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1: It is 12 o'clock. This is Don Burns, flamboyant figure of frivolity. Think I enjoy driving that fancy car I can't afford, living in that big house? Of course not. But this is Hollywood, show business, and I've got to learn to live with it. Flashy, flaming embers, and I'm not my brother's keeper. 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
2: When I said...
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4: Chuck Berry, the end's 908 at KGBS. I am Imus Des Moines. I've been invited to appear on the Dayton game. Go down to Acapulco with a chaperone. Stare at my dummy, I don't know. Yell him.
5: Hello?
4: Hello, Sue?
5: Yes.
4: This is Imus Des Moines.
5: Hello there.
4: We're on the air.
5: Good, so am I.
4: Are you inhaling gas, man, or what?
5: Inhaling gas? Yeah, in Los Angeles, that's about all there is.
4: Oh, I see. No, I mean, I want you to understand, this conversation is on the radio.
5: Oh, I'm aware of that. Oh,
4: okay. All right, now what's this about the dating game?
5: First of all, are you married?
4: Pardon me?
5: If you're not married, you are a candidate for the show. If you are married, you can't do it.
4: Well, tell me about it.
5: Well, if you were married or whatever, and if you're totally divorced, then it's fine.
4: Mm-hmm.
5: And I hear on the radio that you're coming back on September the 1st, right?
4: Yeah, Morgan and I are going to do that morning show out there in Burbank.
5: Right. Now, if you're with, you're not with an affiliate of any kind, are you with ABC? I know you can't mention whatever.
4: I'm with NBC.
5: Okay, but that's, there's no conflict then.
4: No.
5: Depends on your contractual agreement, I don't know.
4: Oh, I don't pay attention to that. I got three Jewish attorneys in New York that can put anybody on the knees.
5: Well, you're right. Okay,
4: Slanger, Blumenthal, and Lynn.
5: We're going to New York the end of September.
4: Huh?
5: We're going to New York the end of September.
4: Yeah.
5: But we can catch you on the way back. You know, we'll be back like the week of October the 1st.
4: Well, maybe you and I ought to get together and discuss this thing.
5: Well, off the air, I can give you more details because you're taking up some of your advertising time, I'm sure.
4: Well, my policy in the 4 years I've been in radio is to do what I want. They don't like it, they can get somebody else, Jack.
5: It's Sue.
4: It's Sue.
5: Okay, now, are you interested in possibly doing the show?
4: Well, what I want to find out is, you know, when you win the date,
5: mm-hmm.
4: What happens then?
5: That's up to you.
4: Well, I'd like to do it for, I've been out here for a week and I've been hustling everybody in Los Angeles and I just struck out, you know what I mean?
5: What's the matter with your angle?
4: Well, it curves a little bit to the left.
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0: 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Tell your friends. Charmette's on the King record label. I gotta tell it.
1: Dave the Rave drops the needle on another great 45. More Relics and Rarities from the No Static Attic.

What a cool record that is. Yes, indeed. Yeah, you even hear the crackle of the record. We left the crackle in it for you on the MGM record label. That is Otis Blackwell, who, of course, was probably best known as a writer. Wrote a lot of very cool songs. Hit records there for people like Elvis Presley. Otis Blackwell, MGM 45, and a tune called Kiss Away.

0: turned it up real loud, didn't you? On the Dot record label, Sanford Clark out of Tulsa, Oklahoma, and a great 45 called Modern Romance.
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0: Watch out! Here comes another Relics and Rarities!

know, it was late in 1967, and I should have been asleep. Yes, but it was late at night, and it was late night. You can always pick up, like, cool radio stations. And, of course, I lived in New Jersey, but I could pick up stations like CKLW, the Big 8 out of Windsor, Ontario, serving the Detroit area as well, of course. And that song came on the radio, and, man, I still remember like it was yesterday. It just blew my mind. And I went down to all the local record stores in my town. Nobody had the record. I mean, it wasn't getting played on the East Coast of, like, New Jersey, New York, Philadelphia. So nobody even knew what I was talking about, but I had heard it. I knew it existed, and thank God eventually it became a hit record, and I could pick up a copy at my local record store. A Tom Paxton folk song done in a very raucous version there by the Fireballs on the Atco record label. And I love that record. I do. I hope you do too. And I know I'm guilty of probably playing that record several times in the course of a year, but I can't help myself. The Fireballs and Bottle of Wine. All aboard for the Relics and Rarities Super Express. Next stop, Philadelphia, Pennsylvania. You'll find this record on the Philly Sound record label. Miss Sherry Gibbs.

0: Sherry Gibbs backed up by the Q Vans. Philly Sounds 45 from 1960. Cool record indeed. Write the record down. Go out and buy the record. That's what I like to say. Sherry Gibbs in a tune called Oh My Baby.
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3: 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Makes people want to touch one another, you know? 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Well, bring yourself back to reality. Snap the elastic around top of your underwear. There you go. That'll wake you up, I tell you. 6:25 of the morning now as we do a little zip up here. If you ladies are ready, if you'll step up there next to your woofer, I'll grab those zippers and get you zipped up. All right, here we go. 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

to 1251 at Bridgetel and a Spencer Davis Group from 1967. You gotta give me some of that good love. Come on. KRQ playing favorites on the studio line. I would certainly love to play your favorite song this afternoon. You just tell me what.

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ZCOM Radio, and I just couldn't resist playing that from the album Surrealistic Pillow, which was a big hit in 1967. Somebody to Love, and Grace Slick, still out there all these years later. She's, you know, holding her own, I think, and it's good to see her. She pops up on Facebook every now and then. Right before that, we heard the Steve Miller Band, My Dark Hour. Boz Scaggs was a member of the band for the first couple of albums, I believe, and we heard Boz from his most recent release, Detour, I'll Be Long Gone, a song that he has recut with no guitar work at all on that album. I'm Bart Shore. Thank you for being here for the ZCOM Radio Hour. 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Tell a friend about the show. I appreciate that. I have time for a couple more songs. I'm going to leave you with this demo version from Crosby and Stills of Long Time Gone on the ZCOM Radio Hour.

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1: You ever see these kind of stories? Somebody gets killed, kind of tragic circumstances. Maybe they were rock climbing, fishing, skydiving, they get killed. And people always say this. I know they mean well. They go, at least he died doing something he loved. Which to me is the cruelest irony of all time. Because if I told you I was going to teach you how to fish, you're going to love fishing. You're going to fish almost every weekend for the next 30 years. But eventually, you're going to fall off a boat and drown. You'd go, well, you know what? I think I'm going to learn how to draw. You want to be happy for somebody? Hope they die doing something they hated. Then they didn't have to finish. I want to die on Thanksgiving weekend at my in-laws' house. Maybe I can ruin that weekend for them one time.
2: 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Here he comes now, Mr. Neil Sedaka. And breaking up is hard to do, boo-boo.
3: All right, I just wanted you to know that you're destroying my brain, and for that, I thank you.
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3: I thought you might be able to tell us about turmeric and peanut butter and how that's going to be used as a fuel. I understand that it's supposed to be a fuel in the future.

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1: Did you see Quadrophenia, man?
0: No, I haven't.
1: Oh, you should, man. It's really good. It's got all this Who music in it, man. Really good.
0: Yeah, okay. Well, you have a question here?
1: Right. Well, it's about the mods, you know. They're like early hippies in England, but they're not hippies. They ride around on mopeds, you know. And
0: you want to get to the point, please.
1: Yeah. Well, the mods are like always taking these pills. They're called blues, man. Mm-hmm. I've never heard of blues, man. Like, what are these blues?
0: Blue is not really a good drug color. I suggest try reds instead. Okay, rock and roll doctor, you're on the air.
2: Yes, my sister and I are going to the new Christy Minstrel show at the Playhouse tonight, and I was wondering what I should take.
0: A good book. Okay, rock and roll doctor, you're on the air.
3: Yeah, hello?
0: Yeah, turn your radio down, please. You want to turn your radio down, please, sir?
3: What?
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3: down. Yeah.
0: Right, okay.
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Hey, welcome in. How are you doing? I'm doing well. Thanks for asking. For the next couple hours, I get to sit here with you and play some favorites and some forgotten songs from the 50s, 60s, 70s, and 80s. Rock and roll and pop and soul. And in our second hour, theme hour, it's songs about moms. It's Mother's Day weekend. Happy Mother's Day to all the moms out there. There are a lot of songs about moms. We'll try to get to most of them in our second hour. Not as many about fathers. Isn't that always the way? My mama told me to get this show started. My name is Mark Nielsen, and this...

some science fiction. At the top of the charts in the summer of 69, for 6 weeks during July and August, Neil Armstrong walked on the moon on July 20th, 1969, while that song was number one. Americans must have been feeling futuristic putting that record at number one. By Zager and Evans, a couple guys from Nebraska, who after that record never had another record on the chart again. So call them one-hit wonders. It was a regional hit in Nebraska before it broke big nationally. In the year 2525, the name of that one. And Ringo Starr starting us off this week, Back Off Boogaloo from 72. I always liked that tune. Sounds like it would have been a great Beatles tune. Something that sounds like it might have fit on the White Album quite nicely. George Harrison helping Ringo write the song, and George produces it. The two of them working together after Ringo appeared at George's concert for Bangladesh. Ringo says, the song was influenced by T-Rex, and it does have a T-Rex sound. But I still think it would have fit on the White Album nicely, although the timing, given that influence, wouldn't be right. Back Off Boogaloo, number two in 72. He wrote it, he sings it. Here's Elvis Costello, 1980.

All right. Early days of rock and roll, 1956. Sounded good. Doo-wop from Frankie Lyman and the Teenagers. They were from Harlem in New York City. One of rock music's earliest successes, their biggest hit, Why Do Fools Fall in Love? But we heard the ABCs of Love peaked at number 77 in 56. Thought that was a good record. And it was top 10 R&B, so my ears do not deceive me. I like that one. I always thought this sounded like something out of a high school graduation. But maybe that's because that's what I was doing around the time of this record. Here's Chicago, 1978.

0: Here we go.
1: That's Ready for the World. Oh, Sheila. Number one, 1985. Sounds like Prince, and people think they're singing about Sheila E., who is percussionist for Prince's band, but neither is the case. Oh, Sheila, written by the band. Sounds just like Prince, though. Here's Jose Feliciano, sounding like The Doors, but putting his own personal flavor on this one. 1968.

where there's smoke, there's fire. And where there's fire, there is smoke. We went from light my fire to smokestack lightning. That's Howlin' Wolf. You hear a lot of the British blues rockers crediting Howlin' Wolf as an influence. There is the man, or the animal, himself, Howlin' Wolf, with some blues, 1956, recorded in Chicago at Chess Studio. That song's been covered by everybody from the Yardbirds to Soundgarden. Everybody puts their own personal stamp on it. The Yardbirds version sometimes stretching out to 30 minutes in length. And that's the way we do it here on the first hour, or the first half hour of Let the Good Times Roll, going around the four decades of the 50s, 60s, 70s, and 80s. In our second hour of the show, we do a different theme each week. And this week, it's Mother's Day weekend, so it's songs about mom, songs with mother in the title or mama in the title, or songs about mom where she doesn't necessarily get a spot in the title. There are a lot of songs to choose from, so we're going to try to get to the best of them. The songs about mom about a half hour from now. You're on Let the Good Times Roll. My name is Mark Nielsen, and these are commercials, about 2 minutes worth. But we'll be back right after that here on CPL Radio.

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My name is Mark Nielsen. 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Here's Rare Earth, Born to Wander, Top 20, 1970. There's no-

0: song that builds and builds until that final note when singer Russell Hitchcock holds that final note for 16.2 seconds. I had to let the Good Times Roll research team time it with a stopwatch, and that's what they came up with, right? 16.2?
1: Right, boss.
0: Okay. Cool. All Out of Love by Air Supply, number two song, 1980. And I have to apologize to station manager Jeff Messerman. When he gave me this show and saw some of the CDs that I was checking out to build the Let the Good Times Roll music library, he said, just don't play any of that Air Supply crap. So I've held out for a while, but there it is, finally, some Air Supply on Let the Good Times Roll. How about some Boogie Woogie, 1959. Song written by Berry Gordy, who founded Motown, and it would be the first hit for Motown. Later covered by the Beatles and the Flying Lizards, here's the original by Barrett Strong. Here's Money, That's What I Want.

That sounds like an Up With People song. You remember Up With People? It doesn't sound edgy enough, that record. It sounds like it's something our parents listened to, because they did, actually. And I think the reason it seemed like it was everywhere to me back then was because it was probably on a lot of TV variety shows that my parents and grandparents had on, and I would end up watching with them. But big record, early Fifth Dimension, 1967, Up, Up and Away, top 10 in 67. All right, admittedly, in this half hour, we've played Air Supply and then Up, Up and Away. So let's get some guitars in here, shake things up a little bit. Just a little. Here's Aerosmith with a killer riff right here. It's the title track from Draw the Line, 1977.

R.E.M. from their album Green, 1989. Let's turn you inside out. Here's the father of rock and roll, one of the pioneers, Chuck Berry. His guitar and his voice. Too Much Monkey Business, number 4 and 56.

0: That's Bob Dylan covering the Turtles there. No, I'm kidding. Bob Dylan did not cover People. Did he ever do a cover? I don't think so. I doubt it. Other people copied Bob. He wrote them, he sang them, and then other people borrowed his tunes. It Ain't Me, Babe, a big hit for the Turtles in 65, but there's the original by Mr. Dylan, 1964. One writer says that the No, No, No that Bob sings is a parody of the Yeah, Yeah, Yeah that the Beatles sing in She Loves You. I thought that was kind of interesting. Food for thought. Well, speaking of food, the best chef in the house, Mom. She's featured on our second hour theme hour this week. Happy Mother's Day to all the moms listening. Songs about Mom in our next hour here on Let the Good Times Roll, which we'll resume real soon after this two-minute break here on CPL Radio. So moms and everybody who descended from a mom, come on back.
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3: Most men like working on things, tools, objects, fixing things. This is what men enjoy doing. Have you ever noticed if a guy's out in his driveway working on something with tools, how all the other men in the neighborhood are magnetically drawn to this activity? They just come wandering out of the house like zombies. Men, it's true. Men hear a drill, it's like a dog whistle. Just, you know, they go running up to that living room curtain. Honey, I think Jim's working on something over there. So they run over to the guy. Now, they don't actually help the guy. No, they just want to hang around the area where work is being done. That's what men want to do. We want to watch the guy. We want to talk to him. We want to ask him dumb questions, you know. What are you using, a Phillips in? You know, we feel involved. That's why when they have construction sites, they have to have those wood panel fences around it. That's just to keep the men out. They cut those little holes for us so we can see what the hell is going on. But if they don't cut those holes, we are climbing those fences. Right over there. What are you using, the steel girders down here? Yeah, that'll hold. As a guy, I don't know how I can break up with another guy. You know what I mean? I don't know how to say, Bill, I feel I need to see other men. Do you know what I mean? There is nothing I can do. I have to wait for someone to die. I think that's the only way out of this relationship. It could be a long time. See, the great thing about guys is that we can become friends based on almost nothing. Just two guys will just become friends just because they're two guys. That's almost all we need to have in common. Because sports and women is really all we talk about. If there was no sports and no women, the only thing guys would ever say is, so what's in the refrigerator? No, I do not like the bank. I've heard the expression laughing all the way to the bank. I have never seen anyone actually do it. And those bank lines, I hate it when there's nobody on the line at all. You know that part, you go to the bank, it's empty, and you still have to go through the little maze. Could you get a little piece of cheese for me? I'm almost at the front. I'd like a reward for this, please. You know, I've come to the conclusion that there are certain friends in your life that they're just always your friends and you have to accept it. You see them, you don't really want to see them. You don't call them, they call you. You don't call back, they call again. The only way to get through talking with people that you don't really have anything in common with is to pretend that you're hosting your own little talk show. This is what I do. You pretend there's a little desk around you, there's a little chair over there, and you interview them. The only problem with this is there's no way to say, hey, it's been great having you on the show. We're out of time.

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The Platters from 1959 and Smoke Gets in Your Eyes, a record that was almost banned. The widow of composer Jerome Kern tried to block its release. She felt that the Platters' sultry doo-wop might hurt her husband's song. But it didn't. In fact, it leads off our collage of number one music from 1959. Smoke.

10 years after 16 Candles, a Crest lead singer, Johnny Maestro, was to return with a new group, the Brooklyn Bridge. 1959 was also the year that an old folk ballad was transformed into number one music by Lloyd Price.

whites who later included Sonality and I'm Gonna Get Married. He was one of the first stars in New Orleans to make big in rock and roll. Other early rock stars, a high school student from California. After his first dub became a million seller, this judge decided to flirt and play the other side. He found an old second festival song, Ripped Up, Revved Up, by Monty Roll Chivas.

0: La Bamba from Ritchie Valens in the spring of 1959. At the same time, the Philadelphia sound was on the rise, and leading the pack was a 19-year-old trumpet player. Frankie Avalon recalled his biggest record ever.
1: There was a songwriter from Philadelphia by the name of Ed Marshall. He came to my house in Philadelphia, knocked on the door, and introduced himself, and he said, "I have a song I'd like you to hear." And he sat down at my piano and started playing the song. And then I really got excited, and I called a fellow by the name of Pete DeAngelis, who was my producer at the time, and brought the song over to him, and within 3 days we set up a recording session. We did 9 takes on it, and it was a very exciting session because we really all felt that we had something.

0: Venus from Frankie Avalon.
1: At the end of the session, when I heard the playback, I said, if the younger people like this song, this will probably be the biggest record I'll ever have. And the song was released about 3 days after that. And within about a week and a half, it had sold 1 million copies.
0: Venus was Frankie Avalon's biggest record, his most successful of more than a dozen top 40 hits. 17 years later, Frankie was to remake Venus in a disco version and have a hit with the song all over again. Next, another remake of an old blues song called KC Lovin'. We'll hear it when the history of rock and roll continues. The history of rock and roll continues now with a chart sweep through 1959. Wilbert Harrison.

Robert Harrison was a blues man who took K.C. Lovin' and transformed it into Kansas City in the summer of 1959. More than 10 years would elapse before Wilbert had another hit record, but it finally came in the form of Let's Work Together. The history of rock and roll now presents a collage of big hits from 1959. Yeah.

0: The fall of 1959 was marked by the last major stand of doo-wop music. Zeke Carey, of a group called the Flamingos, recalled their biggest record, which closed out a decade.
1: Only If I Ask You was recorded when we were doing an album called Flamingos Serenade. And we had to do 12 love ballads to create standards. When we came in, there was no such thing as being able to overdub the harmony, because in three tracks, you had a track for the band, you had a track for the lead singer, and you had a track for the harmony. So it was no being able to come back and redo it. So we cut I Only Have Eyes For You at the same time. I mean, with the band and group, there's no coming back and overdubbing and things like that.

0: The Flamingos, and I Only Have Eyes for You, which was first sung by Dick Powell in the 1934 movie Dames. The close of the 50s and the dawn of the 60s brought an end to the classic era of doo-wop music. The second generation of rock and roll, Motown, girl groups, the Philadelphia sound, and the beat of California were beginning. Doo-wop was to blend with funky rhythm and gospel into a new form of music, which we were later to call soul. The legacy of doo-wop lived on through such groups as the Miracles, the Belmonts, and the Four Seasons. We'll hear them all as we move into the 1960s, when the history of rock and roll continues. The history of rock and roll continues as we begin a chart sweep of big hits from the early 60s. We'll start with a petite, dynamic country girl they called Little Miss Dynamite.
1: All right.
0: Brenda Lee.

0: Sweet Nothings.
1: Brenda Lee and Sweet Nothings, her very first top 10 record. Over the next 7 years, she was to earn more than 24 other hits, making her the second most successful female singer of the 60s. Only Connie Francis was bigger. The History of Rock and Roll now presents a collage of the big hits of 1960.

0: Jones.
1: 1960 also brought one of the first examples of reggae music to America. The rhythm came from the island of Jamaica, and the singer from the island of Manhattan.

0: Jimmy Jones and Handyman, the record that gave him his nickname in the spring of 1960. 17 years later, the song would be a hit again when remade by James Taylor. 1960 was also the year of Robert Ritterelli, one of the biggest of the Philadelphia singers. We knew him best as Bobby Rydell.
1: Well, I started actually by, I guess more or less doing imitations when I was about 9 years old. And I used to try and imitate as many people as I could by watching TV. As I grew older, I picked up drums and I started playing drums with groups, and I worked with about 4 or 5 groups. And while I was playing drums, I was also singing with the group. And I was only, maybe 14 years old. We used to have 3 colored girls, and they were grandmothers, matter of fact, and they were more or less associated with me with a sound that went something like, whoa, whoa, yeah, yeah.

0: Hank Ballard and the Midnighters with Finger Poppin' Time from the spring of 1960. The same year, one of Hank's songs became the biggest hit in the history of rock and roll, according to Billboard magazine. It happened when Chubby Checker recorded The Twist. Hank Ballard's hometown of Detroit generated a new kind of rhythm and blues in 1960. It was called the Motown sound and started with a song composed by Berry Gordy Jr.
1: At the time, I was broke, and at that time, I had, you know, a girlfriend or two who, you know, were telling me, you know, how much they loved me, but meant nothing. Therefore, the line came that your love gives me such a thrill, but your love don't pay my bill.

Barrett Strong, the singer of Money, later went on to write dozens of hits. But his recording of Money became the first solid success for a budding black giant, the Motown Record Corporation. 1960 was also

0: big year for what's known as Teardrop Rock, tragic songs of death and love gone wrong. A polio patient from Warm Springs, Texas, recorded one of the classics of Teardrop Rock on May 2nd, 1960.
1: Laura and Tommy were lovers. He wanted to give her everything. Flowers, presents,

0: 1960 was also marked by the emergence of one of rock's most successful instrumental groups. It was formed by two bricklayers at a Seattle construction site.
1: We were, you know, in, a lot of times in small towns working on a job.
0: Bob Bogle of the Ventures.
1: And away from our main home and with nothing to do except find something to kill time, you know. So we just got started practicing guitars evenings and weekends, and we found this song in a Chet Atkins album, and people just loved it. They'd keep requesting it, so we decided to record it. And I don't think either one of us really thought it'd be anything like it became, you know. I feel fortunate that I got into something that I really enjoy, you know, because I wasn't all that crazy about bricklaying.

0: Avengers and Walk, Don't Run from the fall of 1960. The winter of 1960 brought a gold record at last to the composer of the Diamonds' big hit, Little Darlin'. Maurice Williams, who had written that song to win a girlfriend back, found his love life in trouble again 3 years later.
1: You know, after I got the girl back, Little Darlin', I was called. This is true, man. So we're at the house one night, and she had a deadline on being home, of course. We're at my house at the time in Lancaster, South Carolina, where I had the piano and I was rehearsing and going over some songs, and she had to leave. You know, so after she left, after her brother, I think, picked up, somebody picked up, and after she left, I came with the idea for staying, which was a joke to me at first. And I just said, well, you know, stay just a little bit longer, you know, your daddy don't mind all this stuff. But that's how that came about.

Maurice Williams and the Zodiacs and Stay from the winter of 1960. Coming up, a chart sweep of the golden hits of 1961 when the history of rock and roll continues. We continue now with the history of rock and roll 1961.

0: Connie Francis and Where the Boys Are from the motion picture of the same name. Many of Connie's hits were written by her friends like Neil Sedaka.
1: Connie and I go back to 1958. She had one record called Who's Sorry Now, which was an old standard. And then I wrote a couple of songs for her, which were all million sellers. Stupid Cupid, Frankie, Where the Boys Are, Fallen, and the score to Where the Boys Are.
0: 1961, the year of Where the Boys Are, was also the year that another dance was introduced by the King of the Twist.
2: It's party time! Get

0: Chubby Checker and Pony Time, just one of nine successful dances that he introduced in the early 60s. Others included the Fly, the Hucklebuck, the Mess Around, and of course, the Twist. The King of Rock and Roll was also busy in 1961, but took time out to comment on his popularity.
1: It's a dream come true, you know. Everything, something, I mean, everything would happen to me and all people, but it just shows that you never can tell what's going to happen to you in life.
2: When we kiss, my heart's on

Elvis and Surrender from the spring of 1961. It was the 12th number one record in 5 years for the king of rock and roll. Right now, a collage of big hits from 1961.

0: 1961 was also the year of Ernie Cato, a Louisiana singer discovered by Ray Charles. Ernie recalled his biggest hit.
1: Alan Toussaint had been writing it, and he had thrown it in a trash can almost a week, just the first verse of it. And I asked him, I said, man, I'd like to have something odd, man. And he was telling me, I said, man, I wrote a tune a long time ago, about a week ago, man, called Mother-in-Law. I said, well, during that time, I had mother-in-law problems. I know what a mother-in-law is. You can tell the way I sung mother-in-law. It was coming from my heart. That my mother-in-law took me through some changes. Changes that I never believed that, of course, she was staying with me at that time. So it wouldn't be no reason for her to take me through them changes, but she did it, you know. And I paid for it, and I learned a good lesson.

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1: 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We have the technology. 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
1: Somewhere in New Jersey, there's this guy named Dave who has this giant 60s record collection and this pirate radio station in his attic with a transmitter he built from the Allied catalog. 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

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She's so fine. Big Boy Miles on the V-Tone record label. I love that crackle of the 45. Yes, I really do. Billy Stewart.

0: Can't turn that one loose. Got to dig it there. The Fat Boy out of Washington, D.C. Billy Stewart, a top 30 record in the spring of 65. And I do love you.
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told me, she said, "Honey, don't put it up on Facebook. I'll get in trouble." I thought I told you not to tell them. Marie Knight on the Baton record label. Of course, the people will say they heard it through the grapevine. 67.

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I heard it through the grapevine, and honey, you put it up on Facebook. You want me to be your boyfriend? Well, I'm okay with that.

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2: Yes? Can you hear yourself on the radio right now?
4: Okay.
5: I know who you should be able to. Is. I know who it is.
3: Testing. 1, 2.
5: Test my...
2: You should be able to.
5: Ding on
3: I
5: my...
3: don't have my tweezers. I'm sorry, sir.
5: I'm sorry. Test my...
2: Well, anyway, you are on the air at this time.
3: I don't know if I can hear it.
5: I would say...
2: Well, you're on the air.
5: Let me just say this about that, Mr. Dan.
2: Yeah, so you better be careful because you're on the air.
5: Mr. Dan?
3: Yes, Mr. Dan. It's Bob, by the way. Bob Bose.
5: I know you're Mr. Dan.
2: I thought your name was Amar.
5: This is Mr. Dan. No. Nomad is calling Mr.
2: It's
5: Dan.
2: Bob. He had a brother named Bob.
5: Okay, Bob.
3: I used Amar.
2: Amar. I thought you were like you had a towel on your head.
3: I used Amar for business purposes. Bob is my real name.
5: Okay, Bob.
2: Did you used to sell Red Bull in the back on your refrigerator in the back?
5: Bob, did you ever suck trout?
2: Aerial hi-fi sound.
3: It's coming in rather clear.
5: Bob, drag your Bobby butt up here.
2: It's coming in clear, he said, very clear.
5: We've got, we'll give you a new DJ.
6: I'm speaking.
5: You could be Worm.
3: The flamboyant guest you have in the studio there.
2: Yeah.
5: Yes, we have the Crasher from...
2: Tone it down?
5: Crasher from...
3: No, flamboyant is coming through loud and clear.
2: Okay. He said you're coming through loud and clear. He's talking through that crazy horn. Yeah.
3: Anyway, you guys have fun.
2: Okay, well, you come up later if you can join us.
3: I wish I could.
1: 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He sold tortillas on the corner. 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
11: 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David Hedison. 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
0: WAXC, music is a continuing thing, and we have a winner, as usual. Cindy Frederick of 369 Central Park here in Rochester, along with one of her friends, is going to go see Sam Neely tomorrow night at St. John Fisher, courtesy of her friends here at Waxy 14. Hollies have been entertaining us all summer long with that one. That's a long, cool woman in a black dress. 626, this is WAXC.
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0: You got the power of love. And I can sure get into that. 637. This is WAXC's Robert Craig Savage Show. And if you're having trouble reading sort of slowly, this is something that might help you out.
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0: Cloudy, it says right here. Occasional showers likely, possibly thunderbusters. Tonight, tomorrow, and tomorrow night. The low tonight will be in the 60s, high tomorrow in the 70s. Right now, it's 77 at WAXC.
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0: 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Here's Charlene from 1982 and a great record. 690 WPDQ, Charlene, and I've never been to be. 1218 with Chris Edwards from my request line at 264-4523, 354-7121, and 1-800-942-0690 for the southeastern United States, the toy. The Mighty 690 WPDQ, Chris Edwards on a Sunday afternoon, 12:19, as we head down to our 2020 news time with Jack Ingram. Here's BJ Thomas from 1969 by request and Hooked on a Feeling.
1: It feels good doing stand-up again. I took a year off from stand-up. Not that I don't like stand-up as much as I just don't like microphones. I'm sick of talking in them. I mean, I used to work at Burger King for 6 years. I didn't work the mic, I worked the grill. A guy named Steve used to work the mic, and I thought he was just a pain in my ass. He used to, every time someone ordered something, "Hi, how are you? Could I have a Whopper with cheese?" "Sure." "A Whopper with cheese? You son of a bitch, I'm right behind you. Just turn around and ask me for a Whopper." You know, Canada's nice. This is kind of like a kinder and gentler America, in a way. Even like the police are nicer. I'm not gonna say they're nice, I don't know. But they just smile at least, you know? I've been to jail before, twice, not as a prisoner. One time was from childhood. I was suspended from school 23 times during February. I wasn't bad, though. I was just mischievous. I got hold of all my teachers' home phone numbers. At the time, I thought it was funny. I was calling in death threats. I know that's bad, man. You know, my English teacher, Mr. Johnson, I called him up. He was all nice on the phone.
2: "Hello? Johnson residence. Is this Mr. Johnson?" "Yes, it is. And who might this be?" "You're a dead man, Johnson." "Who is this? Shut up, punk! You're gonna die. Unless you change David Chappelle's grades."
1: I don't know how he caught me. After that, they put me in a program called Scared Straight. Have you ever heard of this? This is where they put bad kids like me in prison. And the prisoners yell at us, they tell us scary stories. You know, they try to scare us into being good. And the other kids were scared. But I was not scared. I was just heckling the guy. "Hey, shut up, you convict. Look, I'm going to take advice from you. You look like a person that made all the right choices in life. Wrap this up. I got to be out of here by 3. What time you leaving?" This guy. The other time I went to jail was, had nothing to do with me, really. I was just bailing a friend of mine out of jail. Which is probably no big deal to you, but if you're a black dude, you know, you gotta walk right into the belly of the beast. You don't wanna. What kind of black dude wants to go to jail? I was scared. I had to look non-threatening. "Hey, how are you? I'm here to bail out a friend of mine."
2: "Oh, okay. Well, while you're here, you do fit a description. If you'll just walk this way, we can."
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4: Bringing together the 60s and 80s, I'm George Taylor Morris, and we're reeling in the years this weekend with David Bowie. You know, the great thing about Bowie is that he's like the changeling, always doing something different. And part of his unique stature in rock and roll, I think you'll agree, comes from his ability to bring together music, staging, and the visual arts in a single package. Sometimes, what some people might think is out there in the ozone somewhere, Bowie considers positive reinforcement of an issue, like his new Day In, Day Out video. Bowie was asked recently, being a video pioneer, what changes he's observed since he made his first video.
5: "I haven't really observed, but what I do know about video so far is that it started off as an interesting idea to connect vision and music. I think it was just straightforward visual interpretation at first, and then the idea of making the little movies that seem to be rampant at the moment. I think presumably the next step, for me personally anyway, would be to utilize the 3 or 4 minutes that one has at one's disposal to make some kind of positive statement in terms of a socially related subject. The videos get played all over the world. Very often they're seen an awful lot. I think it would be very useful to make some kind of point in them and let them serve a third purpose other than be just be visually decorative and to interpret the music. Okay.

chestnut mare. Been chasing her for weeks. Well, I'd catch a glimpse of her every once in a while, taking her meal, bathing. Fine lady. This one day I happened to be real close to her, and I saw her standing over there. So I snuck up on her nice and easy, got my rope out,

0: The song Roger McGuinn says is his most requested in concert these days, Chestnut Mare. That was a tune he wrote for a play a few years back. It was Bowie at the beginning with Changes and the Stones from the autumn of 67 with Dandelion. By the way, did you hear what Bill Wyman is up to? He's got a new project called AIMS, Ambition, Ideas, Motivation, and Success. And apparently it's Wyman's intention to lend his expertise and his 48-track recording studio to young British musicians who don't have access to that kind of thing. Can't do better than that. We have some interesting items to pick from for our Reelin' in the Years datebook this week, and we'll do that next as we continue on the Global Satellite Network. Coast to Coast from Hollywood, I'm George Taylor Morris, and let's take a minute to browse through the pages of our Reelin' in the Years datebook for this week, starting with 1960, when this famous disc jockey was in serious trouble.
1: And now, here's a message from one of our loyal sponsors. And I'll be back in a minute to play that certain record again. The one you kids want to hear over and over and over.
0: DJ Alan Freed, indicted by a federal grand jury for payola, taking money for playing records over and over and over. His career and life went downhill after that. On the upside, some memorable birthdays to mention. Jack Bruce was 44 and the Rascals' Gene Cornish was 42 this past Thursday. Friday, number 39 for Brian Eno. Saturday, a 43rd birthday for drummer Billy Cobham. This Sunday, Jesse Winchester is 43 and Taj Mahal is 45. Rick Wakeman is 38 on Monday. Tuesday marks Pete Townsend's 42nd birthday, and Joe Cocker will be 43 on Wednesday. Also in the date book, this was the week in 1968 that the militant priests, the Berrigan brothers, brewed up some homemade napalm from a recipe from a U.S. government pamphlet and set fire to draft records in Catonsville, Maryland. This weekend in 69, Pete Townsend was arrested and spent the night in jail following a Fillmore East concert because he socked some guy who jumped on stage. He didn't know it was a plainclothes cop trying to warn the crowd of a fire. And in the on-again, off-again world of rock and roll, this was the week in 1970 that Crosby, Stills, Nash, and Young announced before a concert in Chicago that the band was breaking up. But they reformed the next day after firing bass player Greg Reeves and drummer Dallas Taylor. Well, I guess there's a first time for everything as we continue Reelin' in the Years.

0: Reeling back to 1958 for the Johnny Otis Show, Willie and the Hand Jive, one of the pre-twist dance crazes that swept America. It was Crosby, Stills, Nash & Young at the top, and we heard some On the Road Boogie from Canned Heat. Next, we'll hear about 20 years on the road from Randy Bachman and Burton Cummings as Reeling in the Years continues on the Global Satellite Network. We're Reeling in the Years. In Hollywood, I'm George Taylor Morris. Let's talk to a couple of guys who are in great shape after a couple of decades of rock and roll. Both of these guys have been out on the road in their own bands for the past couple of years, and now they're talking about taking their newly reformed partnership to the concert halls around the country again. We're talking about Burton Cummings and Randy Bachman of the Guess Who. When we got the two of them together a couple of weeks ago, Burton started off part of the conversation by telling us what he likes about the road scene these days as compared to the late 60s and early 70s.
1: For me, I enjoy the road for several reasons. Number one, I like the lack of responsibility. People do everything for me except the singing and playing. Whether it's packing my bags or making reservations for this or that, I don't have to think about anything on the road except that 2 hours on stage, and I enjoy that very much. Physically, it's a little tougher now than it was when we were 18, but the rewards are greater, and the self-satisfaction of having been able to stay in the business this long and still have people want to see us, that's what keeps me wanted to do it. And now over to Randy.
2: One thing I enjoy a lot on the road, I mean, you have to have a certain amount of security or you get things stolen all the time just by fans who want a souvenir. The souvenir happens to be your jacket. You know what I mean?
3: Or your guitar. You
2: know? Or your guitar, something you really need, or your wallet, you know? So you have to have a certain amount of security. But there are people who get through the security that I really enjoy meeting because they've been coming to see me or Burton or the bands we've been in for 20 years.

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1: 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You laugh so much your sides will ache, your heart will go pit-a-pat. Watching Felix, the wonderful cat.
2: Clairol can put that good life look in your life with California Girl. 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
4: 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And the end, I guess that would have to be Woodstock.
5: There is nothing wrong with your television set. Do not attempt to adjust the picture. We are controlling transmission. For the next hour, sit quietly and we will control all that you see and hear. You are about to experience the awe and mystery which reaches from the inner mind to...

0: hot track from the spring of 66, Lies from Buddy Randall and the Knickerbockers, a Beatles sound-alike group. You know, Randall's career goes all the way back to another famous Jersey group, the Royal Teens, who had a hit called Short Shorts. Great weather for those. Hand-Me-Down World was vintage Guess Who from early 70, and it was the Beatles in the middle working it out. We'll be working on some Ike and Tina and Mountain in just a couple of minutes, so stay with us as we continue reeling in the years. In Hollywood, I'm George Taylor Morris, and we're reeling in the years. According to the concert reviews, Tina Turner is knocking them out in Europe these days. This week, in fact, she's playing to sold-out crowds in Spain. She should be back in America sometime toward the end of July or early August, and then we'll get a chance to see her strut her stuff. In the meantime, if you get a chance to read Tina's biography, you'll get a good idea of how rough it was in those early days with Ike Turner. And there's a section of the book where she talks about how she decided to change this song and make it a little rougher. Ike and Tina Turner now on Reelin' in the Years.
1: You know, every now and then I think you might like to hear something from us. Nice and easy. But there's just one thing, you see. We never, ever do nothing nice and easy. We always do it nice and rough. And we're going to take the beginning of this song and do it easy. But then we're going to do the finish rough. The way we do Proud Mary. And we're rolling on the river. Listen to the story now.

Pretty Ballerina. The Left Banks follow up to Walk Away Renee, which was actually based on a box selection called Pretty Ballerina, if you follow me. It was Ike and Tina at the top with Proud Mary, and Mountain did Mississippi Queen. Next, it's our choice for this week's Reelin' in the Years Hall of Fame selection, so stay with us as we continue on the Global Satellite Network. I'm George Taylor Morris, and we'll wind things up today by adding another rock and roll great to our Reelin' in the Years Hall of Fame collection. According to the date book, this was the week in 1967 that Reprise Records signed this band, led by a soon-to-be legendary American guitarist and singer. A year earlier, Chas Chandler of the Animals had discovered this guy in a coffee house in Greenwich Village and convinced him that he would do better if he went to Great Britain. Good advice, because when Jimi Hendrix came back to America in 1967, he was already internationally recognized as one of rock's premier guitar innovators, a man who did things with his axe that simply stunned fans and critics everywhere. By the time this song was popular, the Jimi Hendrix Experience was being personally promoted by Paul McCartney, who insisted that they be on the bill at the Monterey Pop Festival. The rest, of course, is rock and roll history, as short as it was to be for Jimi Hendrix. This week's choice for our Reelin' in the Years Hall of Fame collection, Hendrix, Purple Haze.

0: The Jimi Hendrix Experience, Purple Haze, this week's addition to our Reelin' in the Years Hall of Fame collection.
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7: No, that's incorrect. 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Fill the blanks in order or pick a tile, Chris, whatever you want to do. 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
9: I.
7: No, sir, that's incorrect. 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
8: A.
7: Wrong. I've never had this happen. 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
7: You know it? All right. Fill it in.
9: Oh.
7: Yes.
9: I.
7: Yes.
9: T.
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7: Yes.
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12: 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Good morning, Bill Bailey.

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4: 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You can win yourself a pair of tickets to see this gen in Rochester on June 23rd by sending me your name and address. Drawing will be Monday. Tom Jones from She's a Lady album.
7: Shoot this.

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1: This is Music Mike. Up next, four songs that did not do well commercially. Most never reached the Billboard Top 40 hit chart or may not have charted at all. Even so, many of these songs are pretty good. 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

Fame with Mr. Music Norman Knight as we rock on live coast to coast. Gary Puck at the Union Gap and Young Girl. And of course, this hour, we are featuring the hits of this date, April 30th, 1968. As we rock on back 21 years ago today, where were you? What were you doing? What was happening in your life? Hopefully, this music's going to bring it all back for you. Archie Bell and the Drells, 21 years ago today on the U.S. Hall of Fame. Talk to me.

U.S. Hall of Fame with Mr. Music Norman Knight. There you go, on Atlantic Records, his debut single, and that song eventually would become a number one hit for that group. And they identified at the very beginning who they were, Archie Bell and the Drells from Houston, Texas, their debut single in Tighten Up with Mr. Music Norman Knight. And if you would like to be in touch with me, this is how you

hours. This hour, we are featuring the hits of this date, April 30th, 1968. Where might you have been? Well, before the hour's up, we'll play the actual number one national hit from this date in 1968. In August of 1967, a group from Memphis, Tennessee, led by Alex Chilton, debuted with a number one hit called The Letter. The group's name, The Box Tops. They had themselves a moderately popular song called Neon Rainbow, and then their third release, a major hit 21 years ago today. You'll hear it next on the U.S. Hall of Fame.

Jazz Hall of Fame with Mr. Music Norman Knight as we rock on live coast to coast. Alex Chilton, the box tops from Memphis, Tennessee way. 21 years ago today and Cry Like a Baby. Well, on this date in 1968, the Rascals had themselves a big hit as well. And this was a song on the U.S. Hall of Fame called...

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0: All right, what can I play for you, Lynn, from this date of 1968?
1: Money, Money.
0: By Tommy James. Who do you want to send it out to?
1: Mike.
0: Mike?
1: Mm-hmm.
0: All right, Mike, this is from your ever-loving Lynn on the U.S. Hall of Fame, Tommy James and the Shondells.

the U.S. Hall of Fame with Mr. Music Norma Knight 21 years ago. Today, of course, the pride of Dayton, Ohio, Thomas Gregory Jackson, who, by the way, celebrated a birthday yesterday. Tommy James was 42 years young as of yesterday. And, of course, we're looking back 21 years ago today when this was a big hit for him, Money Money. And before the hour's up, the actual number one hit on this date, April 30th, 1968. Coming up, a big hit by a group from Philadelphia. You'll hear their song next on the U.S. Hall of Fame.

Mr. Music, Norman Knight, as we rock on back 21 years ago from Philadelphia with That's the Intruders and Cowboys to Girls. And right now, the Trogs, Reg Presley and Company, singing all about love 21 years ago today on the U.S. Hall of Fame.

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0: All right. What can I play for you from this day to 1968?
1: Lady Madonna by the Beatles.
0: You a Beatles fan?
1: Yep.
0: How old are you?
1: 12.
0: 12 years old. You love the Beatles, huh?
1: Yep.
0: Okay, Lisa. Here's one of your Beatle hits from 21 years ago. Even though you were too young to be there, of course, I'm sure you remember great songs like this on the U.S. Hall of

0: baby, baby, baby, I'm on a...
1: The U.S. Hall of Fame with Mr. Music Norman Knight, James Brown, and I Got the Feeling from 21 years ago as we play the hits of this date in 1968 with Georgie Fame.

Jazz Hall of Fame with Mr. Music Norma Knight. Clive Powell became Georgie Fame, had himself a big hit 21 years ago, Ballad of Bonnie and Clyde from the motion picture of the same name. And of course, we're looking back on April 30th, 1968, before the hour's up, the actual number one national hit from 21 years ago. Coming up, a big hit for Dionne Warwick, and you'll hear it next on the U.S. Hall of Fame.

of the U.S. Hall of Fame was Mr. Music Norman Knight, Dionne Warwick from 21 years ago, and Do You Know the Way to San Jose? Well, 21 years ago today, this was rock and roll for Marvin Gaye and Tammy Terrell. Come on and sing.

0: U.S. Hall of Fame. Who's on the telephone?
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0: All right. What can I play for you from this date in 1968?
1: Dance to the Music.
0: By Sly and the Family Stone. If I play this song for you, will you promise me that you will dance to the music?
1: Mm-hmm.
0: Okay, it's a promise. Turn up your radio, Carol. Here comes Sly and the Family Stone and dance for me, all right?
1: Mm-hmm.

0: U.S. Hall of Fame. Who's on the telephone?
1: My name's Ray Smith.
0: And Ray, where are you calling from?
1: From the mighty 1590 WEHH in Elmira, New York.
0: All righty. What can I play for you from 21 years ago?
1: The mighty Quinn from Manfred Mann.
0: And who do you want to send it out to, Ray?
1: I'd like to send it out to my wife, Kathy, who is working tonight.
0: And what kind of work does she do?
1: She's working in a nursing facility.
0: All right. But Kathy, from her husband, Ray, Manfred Mann on the U.S. Hall of Fame.

U.S. Hall of Fame with Mr. Music Norman Knight as we rock on live coast to coast. Bob Dylan's song done by Manfred Mann, the Mighty Quinn. Coming up, the actual number one national hit on this date, April 30th, 1968. You'll hear it next on the U.S. Hall of Fame. For the past hour, we've been playing the hits of April 30th, 1968. Now we've come to the number one song. Now, this man at one time went to Auburn University, at one time also in January of 62 for about a year, was playing with the Roy Orbison Band, but then finally got a recording contract with United Artists Records. This 26-year-old at this time from Dothan, Alabama, had the number one song on April 30th, 1968, his biggest all-time seller. Bobby Goldsboro, Honey, the biggest hit 21 years ago today on the U.S. Hall of Fame. See the

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1: Once you have a certain songs where people, I think, depict you as being one type of a performer, it's kind of like throwing them a curve when you come out with something like this, which is totally different. But I love this thing. I got in there with a group of people that were in the production booth that I've always said that if they ever dropped a bomb on Bell Sound that night, it would have changed their recording industry. The Backrack and David were there, Goffin and King, Schroeder and Gold, the engineer, I can never come up with his name, the guy that does all of Billy Joel's things. He's actually the production, does the productions for Billy Joel. Well, he was the engineer at Bell Sound at that time.
2: Phil Ramone.
1: Thank you.
2: I was stumbling there thinking of it, but I knew it would come to me.
1: But just loads of people, and more people than that. Lieber and Stoller were in there as well. One of the songs on the session was from them. But when you hear, it's instrumental come up, so you won't hear it, but the double up on the lyric and everything, I didn't do that whenever I learned this song. It was only with every breath I take. When it goes into only with every little breath I, it was just adrenaline. It was just pumped.
2: Is that right?
1: And I was so pumped because I had a cold. And these people were all of such, they were so strong in their convictions of how they wanted things done. Somebody would say, yeah, that was great, that's fine. And somebody else would say, yeah, but what if we tried and I know I got to do it again? I got to go around and do another recording. So when I got to the end of this, there was nothing left. I'd run out of pipes. I don't know how many times I recorded it, but the energy and the, I don't know what to put, here it comes, I'll tell you about it in a second. Now, that was pure emotion, but it was because I had to go there. I couldn't make the note. There wasn't anything left to make that note, and I didn't know where to go. And I thought, go for it. You got to go for the falsetto. So I shot straight up there and thanked my lucky stars that it was possible to do it. And everybody said, yeah, great. And I thought, you don't know how close that came to being no ending whatsoever. And I wish I could remember the name of those guys singing the Doodabop Bops. They were a group that was successful at the time, and I have been trying with Brian Frederick, who knows all these things.
2: I don't know who the group was, but for whatever reason, I keep thinking that it was the Halos. Could it be the Halos?
1: Yes.
2: Was
1: you
2: it the Halos?
1: You win the cigar. That's it. You got it.
2: They recorded for Seven Arts. They had a record, Oh Baby, You're a Nag.
1: That's right.
2: That was the most successful.
1: Thank you. I can sleep now, Frank.
2: The Halos.
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5: 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I'm interested.

0: WJLW with Ronnie Brandon. Why can't we live together? Why can't we live together? Alex played that for Sylvia and Cheryl and Susan. And what's her name? It's 14 minutes at 4 o'clock. 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WGOW, Ronnie Brandon. Sweet Surrender is my friend. Someone phoned and said, Ronnie Brandon, what's the difference between surrender and sweet surrender? Surrender is when you're doing battle. And sweet surrender is when you're making love.
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I'm your host, Christopher Verdesi. 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This week on Chart Crush, we're turning the clock back to 1960. The first year of the 60s, but like almost every decade's year zero, it seemed like more of a continuation of the previous decade than something new. Still, something about that six seemed more modern. Folks liked seeing it in print and on TV and saying, "It's the 60s, man," as if they just turned a corner and gotten their first glimpse of a new frontier. New Frontier, actually the brand label for John F. Kennedy's agenda, unveiled at the Democratic Convention in the summer. And on Inauguration Day in 61, Kennedy became the first president born in the 20th century. The oldest baby boomers turned 14 and entered high school in 1960. And no one had any idea how that tsunami was going to break. It was America's largest generation yet, raised up in Eisenhower's affluent society, but under the threat of nuclear annihilation. 60s counterculture historian Theodore Rozak later called that combination crazy-making. But as the decade began, hopes were high, especially now that comic books and rock and roll, the twin scourges that got the blame for corrupting youth morals and spiking juvenile delinquency in the 50s, had been dealt with from on high in Washington. Comic books first. Congressional hearings in 54 that led to the Comic Magazine Association's strict comics code, and then in 59, the Fed's investigation into payola became the tip of the spear in the battle against rock and roll. Payola, when DJs take cash or gifts to play records on the air. It was widespread, and not just with rock and roll. But for years, the Blue Chip Copyright Clearance Organization, ASCAP, had been complaining to feds about the preponderance of songs handled by rival licensor BMI on radio. BMI repped most R&B, country, and rock and roll songwriters because ASCAP wouldn't. And eventually, the investigation zeroed in on payola, with House Judiciary Chairman Emanuel Seller blaming payola for the, quote, popularity of this cacophonous music called rock and roll. Seller's anti-payola legislation passed in the spring, but radio had already started cleaning house. Even one of the nation's top DJs, Alan Freed, got the axe. The king of the moondoggers, the guy who coined the phrase rock and roll in the early 50s. After that, program directors and playlists were the rule in radio, and many stations stopped playing rock altogether. WINS in New York played Frank Sinatra for 3 days straight. Rock, already reeling from losing Buddy Holly, Richie Valens, and the Big Bopper in that plane crash in Iowa in 59. Don McLean's The Day the Music Died from American Pie, plus Elvis drafted, Chuck Berry in Legal Hot Water, Little Richard, now a preacher, and Jerry Lee Lewis a pariah after marrying his 13-year-old cousin. And on top of all that, for the first time in 1959, albums sold more than rock's format, the 45 RPM single. Stereo was here, and Sears Roebuck now had affordable plug-and-play hi-fi systems in their catalog and stores. But rock albums didn't sell. Not one among the top 10 albums of 1960, but lots of soundtracks, jazz, easy listening, and Rat Packers. Comedy albums were outselling rock. So with that in play, labels scrambled to produce more sophisticated sounding singles, quality songs with strings and choruses, and not just pop and rock, but country and R&B too. Everyone looking to polish up their studio game. And New York's brill-building songwriting factory churning out teen-targeted songs full-time, ready for the latest photogenic teen idol to record. At number 10, a record that definitely shows some of that early 60s brill-building pop polish, but it's more notable for being the first by a solo female to top the Hot 100, which, granted, it only existed less than 2 years, but still a milestone. Her album of songs sung mostly in Italian was out and on its way to becoming her best-selling career LP, so the label, MGM, put Jealous of You, Tango della Gelosia, on the A-side, and it too cracked the top 20, but this song on the B-side went all the way to number 1. Kicking off our 1960 edition of the Chart Crush Top 10 Countdown Show at number 10, it's Newark, New Jersey's own Connie Francis, born Conchetta Rosa Maria Franca Nero. Everybody

Number 10 on our Chart Crush Top 10 Countdown, voted number one female singer by American Bandstand viewers 4 years running, and the number one Hot 100 Artist of the Year, adding up all nine of her charting records for 1960, Connie Francis. Everybody's Somebody's Fool. It was the first of her three career number ones, on top for 2 weeks, June into July, and her very next single was her second, My Heart Has a Mind of Its Own, in September. Now, the Kingston Trio's Tom Dooley in 58 and then the first Newport Folk Festival in 59 crystallized folk as its own genre. Headquartered in the Northeast, San Francisco, and college town coffee shops all in between, with an upscale urban hipster fan base, our singer at number 9, originally from Arizona and one of the top country acts of all time, had already crossed over to the pop charts with his version of Singin' the Blues in 56, recorded before Guy Mitchell's, and then a teen-targeted rockabilly-ish number, a white sport coat and a pink carnation. But in 59, he was all about getting back to his Western roots with a Labor of Love album project entitled Gunfighter Ballads and Trail Songs. He figured it might sell a 500, give or take, if he was lucky. But his label, Columbia, and his producer, Don Law, who was the head of Columbia's country division, disagreed and thought this cut from the album could be a hit. With good reason. Tom Dooley had started out as just an album cut, but was in the top 10 for 12 weeks after Capitol put it out as a single in 58, and then folksy story songs like Johnny Horton's Battle of New Orleans, Stonewall Jackson's Waterloo, the Browns' Three Bells were all major hits in 59. So Columbia followed suit, and despite our Gunfighter Ballad at number 9 being over 4.5 minutes, it became the very first number 1 of the 60s. An edit omitting a verse was on the flip side of the promo 45 for radio stations that had a problem with the length, but most didn't and played the full version of Marty Robbins' El Paso.

Marty Robbins, El Paso, number 9, as we count down the top 10 songs of 1960 here on this week's edition of Chart Crush. The Spanish guitar on that record played by Nashville session man Grady Martin, who on another Marty Robbins record later in 1960 accidentally invented fuzz tone, the guitar effect made famous on the Rolling Stones' I Can't Get No Satisfaction. A transformer in the studio's console malfunctioned on a solo for Robbins' Don't Worry, and when they played back the tape, they liked what they heard, so they kept it. And a couple of the studio engineers went to work inventing the effects pedal that eventually evolved into Gibson's Maestro fuzz tone. Okay, so let's say you're the guy who personified rock and roll for 2 years, but then you got drafted for the next 2 years, and now that you're back, things have changed. Singles aren't selling as well, but even worse, now there's a mainstream consensus that rock and roll is corrupt, subversive, and artless, and measures have been taken to rein it in. Laws are being passed, people are getting fired, and in some cases even fined and prosecuted. But still, you have 50 million fans who love you and your music, and getting you back from Uncle Sam is the first good news they've had in a long time. Some of them stand for hours in a blizzard at an Air Force base in New Jersey just to get a look at you. And then from there, they mob all the stops on your train route home to Memphis. Well, if you're that guy, obviously one of the first things you do is you get yourself into a recording studio, and once you're there, you cut a new rock and roll song. Yeah, you pull your punches a bit. Don't want to scare anyone, especially in this climate, but you deliver a solid rock song because that's what your fans expect. And after that, you turn to Italian opera. But that's getting ahead of ourselves. At number 8, the rock song Elvis Presley cut his first week back in the studio after his discharge, which hit the charts in April, a month after he returned, and is the first of his 2 singles in our 1960 Chart Crush Top 10 Countdown, Stuck on You.

0: now you, I'm gonna stick like glue. Yeah, yeah, because I'm stuck on you.
1: Stuck on You, Elvis Presley's first hit after returning from military service in Germany. Number one in its fourth week on the chart and our number eight song here on our 1960 edition of the Chart Crush Top 10 Countdown Show. It was a single-only release, not on his 1960 album, which was titled, What Else? Elvis is Back, which was the best-selling rock and roll album of 1960. But again, rock fans weren't buying LPs yet in 1960, so it's only number 16 on our 1960 album ranking and the only rock album among the top 50 albums of the year. Elvis's other major 1960 hit was In the Fall. We'll be hearing that one later, but spoiler alert, it's not a rocker. Rock fans did get another big treat before the year was out, though, and that's our number 7 song, the record that launched a string of teen dance crazes that continued until the Beatles and beyond. It's a guy who was first noticed entertaining customers while plucking chickens at a South Philly poultry shop. His big break came when R&B group Hank Ballard and the Midnighters were unable to appear on the wildly popular live after-school TV show American Bandstand to do the upbeat B-side of their weepy ballad Teardrops on Your Letter that had just made the charts and was causing a buzz. So Bandstand host Dick Clark needed a stand-in to do a cover, and the local chicken plucker who'd been doing it in his nightclub act on the Jersey Shore that summer was perfect. Ballard had written it after seeing kids doing the unusual hip swivel dance in Tampa, but it was Chubby Checker who got all the glory after lip-syncing it to his just-issued record of it on Bandstand and on Dick Clark's primetime Saturday Night Beach Nut show on ABC. At number 7,

American Bandstand out of Philadelphia have been driving songs to the top of the charts since going national on the ABC network in 1957 in its 3:30 p.m. time slot. Chubby Checker's The Twist, just the latest in the summer of 1960, number 7 here on our 1960 edition of the Chart Crush Top 10 Countdown Show. Dick Clark managed to survive the

payola scandal by separating himself from the other music-adjacent businesses he'd been a stakeholder in, and just being deferential and respectful in the congressional hearings, unlike the fast-talking, chain-smoking Alan Freed, who destroyed his career. The twist helped shake rock and roll from its post-payola doldrums in 60, but then in late 61 it caught on again after society pages reported on celebs and notables doing the dance in New York's Peppermint Lounge and other niteries, whereupon it re-entered the charts after nearly a year for an even stronger run than in 1960. It's the only record in pop history to get to number one a second time after dropping off the chart and re-entering. Hank Ballard's original of The Twist, which Checker copied to a T, did okay too, but not as well as Ballard and his Midnighters' two other top tens in 1960. It's finger popping time, just as The Twist was breaking out, and then Let's Go, Let's Go, Let's Go in the fall. So at number nine, we heard the first story song in our 1960 countdown, Marty Robbins' El Paso. At number six is The Other, which was ready to go in early 59, but the label, Mercury, held it back till the end of the year after the guy who wrote it, J.P. Richardson, a.k.a. the Big Bopper of Chantilly Lace fame, was killed in the same early February 59 plane crash in Iowa as Buddy Holly and Ritchie Valens. And Richardson didn't just write the song, he discovered the singer, playing in a club in Texas with his band. Number one for 3 weeks in January, right after El Paso. At number six, it's Johnny Preston revising Romeo and Juliet on Running Bear.

Many of the cover versions of Running Bear over the years, from George Jones to the Guess Who, have used some version of that Ooga Chaka Indian chant from Johnny Preston's Running Bear, the number 6 song on our Chart Crush Top 10 countdown. But in 1971, British singer-songwriter Jonathan King used it in his cover of B.J. Thomas's hit Hooked on a Feeling. Why King thought that was a good idea? Unknown. But a few years later, Swedish pop group Blue Swede scored a number one hit with a cover of King's version of Hooked on a Feeling, complete with Ooga Chakas. At number 5 is the biggest selling single by the most successful duo in pop history until Daryl Hall and John Oates overtook them in the 80s. Future rock legends who were in their teens in the early 60s, from Beatles' John Lennon and Paul McCartney to Aerosmith's Steven Tyler, cite the duo's close two-part harmonies as not just an influence, but one of the reasons they got into music at all in the first place. After their one single for Columbia Records flopped in 1956 and they were dropped, they went on to be the top act on Archie Blyer's indie Cadence Records with a string of 8 top tens from 57 to early 60. This was their first record on startup Warner Brothers Records after being wooed away from Cadence with a lucrative contract. And it didn't disappoint. The best-selling single of their career, number 1 for 5 weeks in May, and the number 5 song here on our 1960 edition of the Chart Crush Top 10 Countdown Show. 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
1: Number 5 on our Chart Crush Top 10 Countdown of 1960s Top Hits, the Everly Brothers, Phil and Don. Who wrote it? Kathy's Clown. The Everlys had 6 more top 10s, 60 to 62, but no more number ones. In 1984, Paul McCartney repaid the favor of being one of the Beatles' top influences in their formative years, writing On the Wings of a Nightingale for them and playing guitar. That record got them their first Hot 100 entry since 1967, peaking at number 50. Our number 4 song was a massive country crossover hit. But more than that, it was a vindication for Nashville's push in the late 50s and early 60s to make country records that appealed broadly enough to make the pop charts on their own, as they were recorded in Nashville by country artists. As opposed to, for example, Columbia's A&R head Mitch Miller giving Hank Williams' Cold Cold Heart to Tony Bennett and scoring a number one pop hit with the song. The smooth strings and choruses' so-called Nashville sound, or Countrypolitan, ruled the country charts all the way into the 70s. And country wearing city clothes, as Time described it in 1960, produced many more crossover smashes. Berry Gordy Jr., just getting Motown up and running in 1960, did the same thing with R&B. Number 1 on the country chart for 14 straight weeks, and in the top 10 on the Hot 100 for 12, here's Countrypolitan's proof of concept hit. It's Jim Reeves, He'll Have to Go.
2: Put your sweet lips a little closer.

Now, I don't know too many men after, say, 1990, and that includes men singing country songs, who would continue the conversation if they heard another guy while on the phone with their lady. But in 1960, gentleman Jim Reeves, who traded cowboy outfits for suits and ties pretty early in his career, was still giving her the benefit of the doubt. Sadly, Reeves died in a plane crash in 1964, but he left behind a ton of unreleased stuff, and RCA continued putting out Jim Reeves singles for another 20 years. His last top 10 on the country chart was in 1982. Now, the late 50s were lean years for the ladies at the top of the charts. From Gogie Grant's The Wayward Wind in mid-56 to Connie Francis's Everybody's Somebody's Fool, we heard at number 10 in mid-60, only two songs with female lead vocals got to number one. Debbie Reynolds' Tammy in 57 and The Teddy Bears' To Know Him Is to Love Him, sung by Carol Connors in 58. But not only was Connie Francis, 1960's top Hot 100 act, all charting singles combined, another female who just made her chart debut in late 59 was the year's second biggest act, and she was only 15. Debuting on the charts after appearing regularly for a few years as a child prodigy on Steve Allen and Perry Como's TV variety shows, with 47 charting singles during the decade, she went on to be the number one Hot 100 solo female of the 1960s. Another example of the Nashville sound, produced in Nashville by one of the sound's pioneers, Owen Bradley. It's Brenda Lee at number 3 on our Chart Crush Top 10 Countdown. I'm Sorry.

Brenda Lee, the biggest of her six charting records in 1960, I'm Sorry, her third of nine consecutive singles in the top 10 from 1960 to 62, a record for a female solo artist that stood until Madonna in 1986. And we're down to number two on our Chart Crush Top 10 Countdown show for 1960, the only act with two songs in our countdown, the year he returned from his 2 years of military service overseas after his obligatory rock and roll single, Stuck on You, in the spring. For his next, he decided to air out the extra octave he'd found in his vocal range while in Germany. Bobby Darin set the template in 59 when he abruptly switched from teen rock novelties like Splish Splash, I'm Taking a Bath to Sinatra-esque belting on Mack the Knife, which ended up being 1959's number one hit. It worked for teen idol Bobby Rydell and R&B singer Jackie Wilson, too. Rydell's Volare and Wilson's Night, both number four hits. And it worked for Elvis. His operatic song based on the Italian standard O Sole Mio that won over even his most dug-in adult detractors at number two, It's Now or Never.

the best-selling single of Elvis Presley's career. And that's saying something. It's Now or Never, 1960's number two song here on the Chart Crush Top 10 Countdown Show. Also his biggest ever international hit. His inspiration? Crooner Tony Martin's number two hit, There's No Tomorrow, from 1950. Also based on O Sole Mio. To tease Elvis's transformation from teen idol to cross-generational superstar, manager Colonel Tom Parker booked him for a primetime Welcome Home Elvis TV special on ABC hosted by Frank Sinatra. It was his first TV appearance in 3 years, and he got $125,000 for it, which raised even Sinatra's eyebrows. Presley continued scoring hits, of course, but his focus in the 60s was on Hollywood and movies, not singles and albums, even after the British invasion and folk rock took the music he'd popularized to new heights. And that brings us to number one, an instrumental and the theme from a movie, although not the version from the movie. And the song remains to this day the longest run at number one, 9 weeks, for an instrumental in Hot 100 history. In a year that saw the pop charts reflecting grown-up musical taste for the first time in the rock era, with albums eclipsing singles, stereo eclipsing mono, and hi-fi systems in the Sears catalog, is it any wonder that the number one hit of the year is an easy listening record by an orchestra leader whose last top 10 was in 1953? Well, at least it was a movie for teenagers, one of the few out that year, with Sandra Dee, fresh from the first Gidget film, and Troy Donahue in his first romantic lead. Here's Percy Faith's Theme from a Summer Place.

Vienna-born composer Max Steiner was an Oscar-winning veteran by 1960, having done scores for everything from Gone with the Wind to King Kong to Casablanca. Steiner wrote it. Columbia Records' in-house orchestra leader through the 50s sold 10 million records of it. Theme from A Summer Place, the number one record of 1960, both by our Chart Crush ranking and according to Billboard's published year-end Hot 100 chart, which people, including us here at Chart Crush, have tried to reverse engineer to ascertain their ranking method for 1960, but to no avail. Billboard's is similar, but two of the songs we heard this hour did not make the top 10 on their year-end Hot 100. Connie Francis's Everybody's Somebody's Fool, our number 10 song, was close, but shook out at number 11 on Billboard's published list. And Marty Robbins' El Paso was only number 15 since the first half of its chart run was in Billboard's 1959 chart year, the set time frame they consider for their ranking. At Chart Crush, we don't do chart years. How we do it is we factor every song's full chart run and rank it in whichever year it earned the most points, which makes El Paso the number 9 song of 1960. Now, because we have two that weren't in Billboard's top 10, a couple from their top 10 we didn't hear. So in the time we have left, let's have a look at those. Billboard's number 8 song of 1960 was number 17 on our ranking, best known for James Taylor's cover in 1977, but the 1960 version wasn't really the original either, even though it is by the guy who wrote the song. Confused? Stay tuned. I'll explain after we have a listen to Jimmy Jones's Handyman.

Jimmy Jones's handyman. Jones wrote the song in the mid-50s for his doo-wop group, The Sparks of Rhythm, but they didn't record it till after Jones left the group to join a different group in 1956. But nevertheless, that version by The Sparks of Rhythm without Jimmy Jones is the first recorded version, unreleased until 1960 when the one we just heard started climbing the charts, at which point they put it out. But it's completely different. Producer Otis Blackwell rewrote the music, and Jones recorded the new version we just heard that was the hit. Incidentally, the flute player they hired was a no-show at the recording session for Handyman, so that's Otis Blackwell whistling throughout the song. Now, our next bonus cut was Billboard's number 5 song of 1960, a respectable hit with 18 weeks on the chart, including 2 at number 1 in February, between Running Bear and Theme from a Summer Place. We have it at number 15. It wasn't, strictly speaking, the first teen tragedy record, but it was the first number 1 teen tragedy record, which opened the door for many others. It was such a downer, though, that many radio stations, including Britain's BBC, refused to play it, which of course only made it sell better. It's Mark Denning's Teenage.

Mark Denning's big sisters, Jean, Ginny, and Lou, were the Denning sisters, who charted four hits in 1947 and 48. They'd dissolved years before, but Jean and her hubby wrote Teen Angel. Once they cracked the top 10, radio kind of had to play these songs, but DJs put them down as tearjerkers, death discs, and splatter platters. The genre, though, that's what it became after Teen Angel was a hit. A whole genre had its roots in folk balladry. Teen Tragedy Records' popularity followed in the wake of the folk revival that paralleled rock and roll. So those were the two songs from Billboard's year-end top 10 that weren't in our 1960 Chart Crush countdown, but we're going to wrap up this week's show with an also-ran by two of the most fascinating behind-the-scenes figures in pop in the 60s, Gary S. Paxton and Kim Fowley, two young, manic, shameless pop opportunists careening around in the same bizarre landscape, which happened to be the soon-to-be epicenter of pop culture, Los Angeles, California. Two versions of the song, inspired by a comic strip about a time-traveling caveman, debuted on the Hot 100 May 30th, the same week as Brenda Lee's I'm Sorry, and a third version the following week. But this was the number one hit. Billboard's number 16 song on the year, number 24 on our ranking, credited to fictional group The Hollywood Argyles, Ali.

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3: That's Mr. Gary Wright and the Dream Weaver. 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
3: And with me on the telephone right now at Stereo C105 is Lori Hayes. Is that correct, Lori?
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3: Are you ready to take a little walk through the haunted house?
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3: Well, here we go, and I hope you win a stack of bright, shiny new 45s. Okay, Lori?
5: Okay.
3: Here we go.
6: Oh, no, not another victim. Well, welcome to the WCLW Haunted House. Come on in. Just turn the door handle and walk in. This way, please. Follow me. What was that? Oh my God, look at him!
7: Now, look into the drawer.
6: Guess what? You lose!
3: Oh, Lori, I'm so sorry you did not win a stack of bright, shiny new 45s, but you can try again sometime tonight because your chance to win is coming up soon in about 1 or 2 hours. 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Okay, we'll try that again coming up sometime. Here's the Osmonds, along with little old Donnie singing up front. And I can't live a dream. Sing it, guy.
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11: And the good news is we've got better information for you than I just gave you. This is the countdown with the big hits. 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You got that? Everything?
13: Thanks, Rick.
11: You got it. Let's get into a Weekly Top 40 Sure Shot. Here's George Michael. It's called

0: 'Cause I gotta have faith. Ooh, I gotta have faith. Because I gotta have faith, faith, faith. I gotta have faith, faith, faith.
1: That's it. That's Faith. George Michael in a weekly Top 40 Sure Shot. George does have his beard now. And we have number 40 as we count them all the way down for you. A Michael McDonald sound-alike. That's what they're calling this guy. He says, no, I'm Michael Bolton. And that's what love's all about.

A brand new hit, a brand new artist, two hearts that find a way, and that's what love's all about. Michael Bolton, a debut at number 40 on the weekly Top 40. Here we go, more music at number 39. Mick Jagger's got his solo effort called Let's Work.

0: He knows what it's all about. Mick Jagger, who jogs 5 miles a day to keep in shape for his tour coming up. Let's work. Speaking of the tour, Mick has hired the set designer, John Napier, who did the Broadway show Cats, Starlight Express from London. He designed the look for Mick's new live show. Mick Jagger, down to number 39 on the weekly top 40. Well, a T-shirt has inspired a hit. It's coming right up. And for the people listening in Australia to the weekly top 40 this weekend, there's the new Kiwi Herman coming your way.
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2: 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G'day, Mr. Fruit Salad.
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0: If you have any requests here on the countdown, just give us a call. Our secretary is ready. And Lena Wayback, you're over there?
4: I'm ready.
0: Okay.
4: I am ready.
0: Just give her a call. Here's number 38 as we get back to the music. Now it's official. She's not just a one-hit wonder. Here's the second smash for 17-year-old Debbie

0: Shake it. Go ahead.
1: Oh, don't lose it.
0: Don't lose it. Shake it. Shake it. Debbie Gibson, a debut for Debbie at number 38. She's doing her homework at this very moment, attending Calhoun High School in Long Island. Here's number 37, Nothing But Music on the weekly Top 40. A kind of a switch, a group that hasn't changed a single member since 1979. Loverboy, Notorious.

0: save you. 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
1: That's Notorious. Loverboy with a song inspired by a T-shirt. Guitarist Paul Dean of the group saw a shirt that read, "Every mother's nightmare, every schoolboy's dream." And a hit was born. It drops two this week. It's number 37 for Loverboy. Well, if you're dreaming of one day owning your very own compact disc system, the day is today. Your chance at a beautiful, state-of-the-art CD player plus a library of your favorite hit CDs for the winner of the weekly Top 40 Challenge. Now, here's what you do. 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
2: I think that his influence on my own writing came out more later on when I wanted to write the way I thought that people talked, because that's how I felt. That's how he writes.
1: 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Now, that person is talking about Chuck Berry. Uh-huh. And this person is a very famous music superstar. Who is he? All right, if you know the mystery voice, oh, we're going to throw in a couple of crisp new $100 bills, too, along with this. Just put that voice name and your name down on a postcard. 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So simple. We pick a winner at random from all of the correct entries received by this Friday. 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
2: I think that his influence on my own writing came out more later on.
1: Mm-hmm. Okay. We'll repeat that later in the countdown if you need one more crack at it. Who is he? And your hint is musical superstar. All right? Coming up, what does rapid eye movement have to do with a hit on the countdown? We'll talk about it right after this.
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4: Grow up!
1: Well, you have to know these things. They have the decorations up all over, if you'll notice. Also, happy birthday if you're having your birthday this weekend. Happy birthday to bass player Bill Wyman of the Rolling Stones, who is 51. Also, John Anderson of Yes. How old is he, Dan? You know,
5: 43.
1: Is our research man, Dan the Man. Nice makeup you've got on. He's singing on this song, number 36. Love Will Find a Way. This is...

off. We'll find a way. Yes! They enter the countdown at number 36. That's a debut. Their last hit was Owner of a Lonely Heart. That was 4 years ago, so they're hoping for a new one. Number 35. Let's keep it up. Is there life after the death of a supergroup? Well, there is for this guy, Timothy B. Schmidt. And you can tell this voice was from the Eagles. Has his boys' night out.

Fifth climbs up 5. He's number 35 on the weekly top 40. He's got a birthday coming up this week, so happy birthday, Tim. Number 34 of nonstop music on the weekly top 40 countdown. A natural phenomenon during a deep sleep. That's what they call rapid eye movement. And that's what they call this group right here. And the one.

0: all guitars in tune. The four-man group is out of Athens, Georgia, and they've been plugging away since 1980, and look at this, they've landed with a hit. Number 34, and in fact, our highest debut on the weekly Top 40. Well, a superstar poses topless. Coming up next.
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0: You might want to make a note that it was on this day, this weekend, 23 years ago, that Cheryl Sarkisian became Mrs. Sonny Bono. Yes, Cher, 1964, married Sonny Bono, who is now running for mayor of Palm Springs and has a great Italian restaurant called Bono's. If you're ever in Palm Springs, you got to try that place out. He's there. He's got a Frank Sinatra sound-alike at the piano. His wife is the hostess. And we asked Cher how she felt about it. She said,
2: "Don't jerk me around. I'm not in the mood."

Oh, Natalie. Ms. Cole drops six. She's number 33 with Jumpstart My Heart on the weekly top 40. She's been parked right here on the countdown for 10 weeks. So that's staying power. Let's keep up the hits. It's a weekly

Yeah, the Jets. Now there are 15 Wolf Grahams. Their mom just had another baby. Baby number 15. I do you. The Jets and a weekly Top 40 Extra. Here's number 32. Two movies coming up. A new double album, the concert tour, and this smash. He is Sting, and we'll be together.

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1: This is Take Your Mama, and it came out to pop radio in May 2004. This is the Sisters, again, on Crap from the Past.

Welcome to the lamest rave ever. It's Classical Gas by Pepe featuring Bernd Schoenhardt. A song you're not going to hear anywhere else. I know, it's right there on the credits there. From June 2004, one of the weakest singles in recent memory, but Mason Williams would not be proud of Classical Gas. Oh, it hurts. I'm just pained. You know, we'll let it go. Daryl Hall and John Oates both released records in, there was a Daryl Hall solo record and a Hall and Oates record also in 2004. I got way too much respect for both of them and their songwriting prowess to make fun of them. They're just talented. They're doing what they do. God bless them. Unlike the Wilson Phillips, just beating the crap out of everything. I'm not going to forgive them for that. Seals and Crofts got a new breath on life from, I think it was a Gap commercial. I'll play you about a minute or so of Summer Breeze 04, which I find kind of pleasant, from June 2004 on Crap from the Past.

0: the wildly inappropriate dance remixes. This is going to need some explaining since we played eight songs. Eight songs, and I did it in, I think, in under 8 minutes. In order, you heard Welcome Back. That's right, Welcome Back, the John Sebastian song being bludgeoned by Mace from June 2004. And then, what did I play? Oh, I played The Joker, a remake of the old Steve Miller song done by Fatboy Slim featuring Bootsy Collins. That's perplexing. That came out in July 2004. And then, oh yeah, Living on a Prayer. Nothing like the wildly inappropriate high NRG remix of the well-known pop songs. Boy, that's bad. That's Jordan James. That's right. Jordan James from July 2004. And then Sweet Home Al. That's just how it is. Sweet Home Al, as done by Bama. B-A-M-A. B period A period M. Yeah. Bama. Ugh. From August 2004, that sucks rocks. And then Saturday in the Park being brutally trashed by Jill Sobule. You know, I never liked Jill Sobule, and this is the perfect outlet to say so. Cinnamon Park was her single from August 2004. Jill Sobule beating the crap out of Chicago. That just ain't right. And then Tilt Your Head Back. Superfly by Curtis Mayfield. Such a good record from 1973. Got the crap beaten out of it by Nelly and Christina Aguilera on Tilt Your Head Back from September 2004. Song's got nothing going for it. And then Crazy Train by Ozzy. Oh, man. Does it get any more rockin' than Crazy Train? I. While we love the Crazy Train, we got nothing nice to say about Let's Go by Trick Daddy featuring Twista and Lil Jon. What? Yeah. Okay! Apparently Lil Jon is deaf because he gotta yell everything. Stupid crunk. Have a crunk. Total Chaos Radio.
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6: 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Yo, this is Sunny Joe. Pittsburgh weather for the overnight. Occasional drizzle, lows in the upper 20s. Later today, Saturday, cloudy and rain. High to about 45. Library's got 34. Hazelwood, 33. Downtown, it's 31 with the D-Mob at Hot 106. 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Melly Mel on the wheels of steel. Yo's truly, Yo, Sunny Joe gonna MC the deal. 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
6: 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Yo, this Sonny Joe, get musically wild. 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
6: 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Yo, this Sonny Joe. Let's get this party started, right? I say, let's get this party started quickly at 7 o'clock. Is that quickly enough for you? 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
3: I was driving on the highway. I was behind this one car, and this car had three bumper stickers on it. First bumper sticker says, "Keep honking, I'm reloading." I'm interested. Second bumper sticker was a picture of a gun, and it said, "We don't call 911 around here." I'm not sure why I just gave that bumper sticker a southern accent. Third bumper sticker, coexist. I was so confused. I didn't know what to... That's like seeing a Trump sticker on a Subaru. I didn't know how to handle that.
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2: I'm awake. 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He remembers everything. We had a card, a little letter I want to read. It's very upsetting. We're from a mother. Maybe you're going to complain. She said she let her little boy send in for whatever it was. She didn't know. And in return, he received two cheap tin buttons. In the first place, dear, the kid was a smart, right? I just said send for one. He's one kid, he gets one button. He obviously asked for two buttons, right? He deserves. Now I ask you, friends, is that a cheap tin button? Oh boy, is that cheap. Wait, look. Skinnier you couldn't get, Dick. Yes. And it says WJW-TV. By the way, that's got to be a lot of money there. It's green and white, two colors. And it says Buona Don Day. No, I don't see anything terribly cheap about that. You, huh? Of course it's cheap. What do you think? You get something expensive, get cheap. That's all there is to that. She says, she hopes that covers the hole in my head. She's a disgusted mother. Well, I tell you what I'll do, mother. You are an honorary ghoul katir. Now, don't be disgusted. Be happy. I'll send you a very expensive cheap tin button.

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5: 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We're blanks in that gun.
6: Maybe he had a heart attack.
5: Holy.
2: Boy, college was great.
7: National Lampoon's Animal House. Starring John Belushi and Donald Sutherland from Universal Pictures. Rated R, under 17, not admitted without parents.
8: Boxer shorts. A very controversial item. I know a lot of ladies don't like boxer shorts, but I'll tell you something. Ladies, they really help you create a more honest relationship with the man. Let's say you're having an argument. Your husband, your boyfriend, he's staying there, he's just wearing his boxer shorts. He's got to be honest with you. I mean, they're down to here, they're out to here. He can't come out with a line like, look, babe, you'll never do better than this. I do my own wash. Thank you very much. I wash everything on the gentle cycle. To me, this is much more humane. I mean, it's so nice. It's very gentle. It's delicate. You can put a baby in there. You won't hurt it. Oh, it's a gentle cycle. I would really like to know what goes on in there. What is so gentle, so delicate? The machine doesn't want you to know. You notice that? It's very private. As soon as you lift up the lid, stops immediately. It's like, would you close the door, please? I'm doing a very delicate cycle.

0: 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It's going to rain today.
1: And now, ladies and gentlemen, we present the Fifth Dimension, live from the stage of the Tom Tom Bar and Grill and Semi Private Club. You ask me. That's the Fifth Dimension song there at about 9:34 on the Hudson and Harrigan Show. We'd like to play that for the 450-pound groupie who is waiting outside the door here on the Hudson and Harrigan Show.
2: Mr. Harrigan?
3: Herm, how about that call?
2: Yes, sir. In fact, it should be ringing right now. We're going to talk to
1: Now, look, if this is going to be live on the air, you make sure you watch his language.
2: Yes, sir. Oh, yes, sir. Right, all
1: keep it clean.
2: Hello? Hello?
4: Hello.
2: Hello there. Who am I talking to, sir?
4: This is the damn band.
2: The who?
4: The damn band.
2: You're the damn band, yes, sir?
4: Yes, here at the Wallaceville Dam. I have the damn band.
2: We'd like to talk to you about the recent, very controversial position you put yourself in by telling everyone, the entire free world, as it were, that to heck with the conservationists, you were going to go ahead on with the work.
4: Yes, they're out here picketing right now, a bunch of damn hippies, is what they are. They're picketing here at the dam, the weirdos and freaks and long-haired. They're not going to have any luck. We're going ahead with the damn work. The dam water is backing up behind the dam now. We are going to continue, and we will not let the dam down.
2: I see. Now, what about your president? You have a president.
4: Yes, we do. The president of the dam president, is Mr. Walter K. Diddley.
2: Mr. Walter K. Diddley?
4: We're renaming the dam after him, of course, near future. We'll call it Diddley Dam.
2: That sounds like a good name. Yes, sir. So, in other words, the work is still going on there at the Wallaceville Dam.
4: Indeed, the dam work is progressing.
2: Probably are not the highest in authority.
4: No,
2: is
4: I'm
2: it?
4: Not.
2: We would like to talk to Mr. Diddley, whom the dam is going to be named after, the Diddley Dam.
4: Can make another dam call in about half an hour. He should be in, the dam president.
2: The dam president should be in. Then you don't mind if we call back a little bit later.
4: Oh, no, I don't give a damn.
2: Sir, watch your language.
5: Oh,
2: you can't say that on the air.
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14: Good evening, how are you? Welcome to the Classic Countdown. And our first countdown begins with a group that was trying to totally reinvent itself in June of 75. Here are the Bee Gees with Jive Talk.

The first of six or seven bonus extras from June 1975, Jive Talkin' by the Bee Gees. That month, Vice President Nelson Rockefeller's commission investigating the activities of the Central Intelligence Agency released their report that the CIA had indeed conducted illegal domestic surveillance of U.S. citizens and dissident groups during the 60s and 70s. Let's carry on with the one-hit group called the Dwight Twilley Band. Here's I'm on Fire from

0: Alice Cooper in the third of our June 1975 bonus extras, Only Women Bleed. Some of the popular movies of that day were The Wind and the Lion with Sean Connery, Donald Sutherland in The Day of the Locust, Rollerball with James Caan, and the very first summer blockbuster, Steven Spielberg's Jaws.
1: $10,000 for me by myself. For that, you get the head, the tail, the whole damn thing.
0: And we're back to June of 75 with Rockin' Chair by Gwen McCrae in the Sunday

Mike Post and the theme from the popular TV show The Rockford Files. We've set the Wayback Machine for June 1975, when Lou Gramm won the U.S. Open Golf Championship, played at Medina Country Club in Illinois. And Melissa Manchester was launching her career with a tune called Midnight Blue.

posing the simple question, why can't we be friends? That's War from June of 1975. That month, Egypt reopened the Suez Canal to international shipping 8 years after it had been closed during the 1967 war with Israel. And Frankie Valli had the number 20 hit record on the radio that month. Here's Swearin' to God.

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1: On its way down the chart from number one the previous month, Shining Star by Earth, Wind & Fire. We're rewinding the hits and headlines of June 1975. The top-rated TV shows that summer included All in the Family, Sanford and Son, The Jeffersons, Rhoda, The Waltons, Chico and the Man, and The Rockford Files.
2: You're hurt.
3: No, I'm fine. Elliot Malcolm got messed up pretty good, though.
2: Elliot killed Claude?
3: Yeah, and he tried to kill us. Me twice.
2: I don't believe it. He's not the type.
3: Because he went to the right schools? He's the type. He's just not very good at it.
1: Let's get back to June of 75 with the number 18 record in our top 20 review, I'm Not in Love by 10cc.

bringing back Joe Simon from June of 1975. It's Get Down, Get Down in the number 17 countdown slot. That month, the Rolling Stones kicked off their latest North American concert tour with Ron Wood replacing Mick Taylor on lead guitar. Alice Cooper fell off the stage during a concert in Vancouver and broke six ribs. And Elton John's Captain Fantastic and the Brown Dirt Cowboy entered the Billboard album chart at number one. Next up on our June 75 countdown, the Doobie Brothers, Take Me in Your Arms and Rock Me.

That's an old Motown song remade by the Doobie Brothers. Take me in your arms and rock me a little while. Good to have you along for this salute to the hits of June 1975. I'm Dick Barkley. So far in the top 20, we've heard Swearin' to God by Frankie Valli, Earth, Wind & Fire's Shining Star, I'm Not in Love by 10cc, Joe Simon with Get Down on the Floor, and the Doobie Brothers. Back with our celebration of June 75, the Eagles had the number 15 hit record that month, and we're headed straight for number one with One of These Nights.

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3: 40? 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
2: I understand. 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
3: It's called Top 40, but at most major market stations anymore, it's not actually 40 records. They've cut the playlist back. It's pretty tight. It's usually about 25, 26 records.
2: Is that frustrating for you? I mean, sometimes would you like to play something that you like?
3: Yeah, well, I'd like to get on and play nothing but Waylon Jennings and Merle Haggard, but ain't much money playing Waylon Jennings and Merle Haggard, so I play rock and roll.
5: Mitch Ryder and a Detroit Wheel. Devil with a blue dress on. I dig it because it's noisy, it's loud. And good golly, Miss Molly. Layla Jack Program is a wild orgy of habit. It's an excitement here.
3: You cannot call rock music kid music anymore. It's not just kid music. Still, kids like it, but a girl who was a 15-year-old high school sophomore when Elvis came along with Heartbreak Hotel is now 35 years old, and a lot of them still like it. They like them loud guitars.
6: It's what you were brought up with. That's what
3: yeah. I mean, everybody gets to be 35. I'm only 23 myself.
2: You've just lived hard,
3: hard life. I don't wanna
4: know. Bob Dearborn in Chicago at WCFL's 1026.

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2: You know, for months we've been telling you that Just Jeans is a lot more than just pants. We're great shirts, knit tops, belts, and now we're even more. We're stereotapes, like Atlantic Records' Aretha Franklin. Or Bang Records' Neil Diamond.
3: Kentucky woman.
2: Then there's Bell Records, the Partridge Family, and the Fifth Dimension, just to name a few. And here's the sweet part. 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
0: 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Nassau can go funky all at once. They got nothing on Boston in the summertime. Tom Kennedy at 68 WRKO with the beginning of the end.
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0: Just give me old Cape Cod. 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Tomorrow night, baby, Norwood Arena. 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The boxer and the genius of Paul Simon and Arthur Garfunkel.
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1: This is Music Mike. 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
2: Somewhere in New Jersey, there's this guy named Dave who has this giant 60s record collection and this pirate radio station in his attic with a transmitter he built from the Allied catalog. 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
4: Let's hop on a train and head on up to Springfield, Missouri.

group known as the Esquires on the Scratch record label. Although the record's not really scratched. It's just the name of the record label. The Esquires and a tune called Settle Down. And on my way back to New Jersey...

0: that was released right around this time, 52 years ago. Wow, the Sun Rays in a tune called Out of Gas. And that was actually the very first 45 released on that Tower record label. Once again, the Sun Rays, Out of Gas. I'm Dave the Rave. I'm not out of gas. I'm just getting warmed up, revved up, and ready to go.
1: There's only one place to get music like this. Relics and Rarities with Dave the Rave.

And I really wish it was just a bad misunderstanding, but it is true. The lead singer, Don Saccone, recently passed away way too young, really. I think like early 70s. Don Saccone of the Critters up there in rock and roll heaven. Rest in peace, and thanks for all those great tunes there, including that one, which should have been a bigger hit record for the Critters. A tune called Bad Misunderstanding, The Loss of Don Saccone. Yes, it hurts. It hurts so much. Dave the Rave here in the No Static Attic with the Superbs.

with Killer 45 on the Doorway record label in June of 65. The Superbs, and It Hurts So Much. Yes, It Hurts So Much. I Need Somebody to Soothe Me.

0: I'm feeling that even with my microphone off, you can probably hear me screaming, singing that record. That smooth voice of Sam Cooke could soothe just about anybody.
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1: Ed Sullivan's relationship with legendary soul and R&B singer Sam Cooke got off on the right foot, but didn't end up on the right path. Sam was performing his song live on the show and had spent a long time rehearsing. Unfortunately, filming had gone on overtime, so they had to put an end to it. Sam's performance was cut short, and naturally, this greatly upset him. He never appeared on the show again, and the two men never spoke again. Ed didn't feel that it was his fault and felt that Sam Cooke should not have been upset. Nevertheless, Ed publicly apologized for the incident. The recording of Sam on The Ed Sullivan Show is one of the few recordings on video of the singer.

Sam Cooke, ain't that good news to get the ZCOM Radio Hour underway? And wow, Sam Cooke, not good news for him when that came out in 1964. That was kind of a comeback record for him. He put that out 6 months after his son had died in a drowning accident. And then he was shot and killed in a motel incident in 1964 later that year. This is the ZCOM Radio Hour. I'm Bart Short. Thank you for being here. Got some good tunes lined up to play for you. And speaking of Sam Cooke, he discovered this group and got them going, the Valentinos. And this is the song covered by the Jay Giles Band, the original version of Looking for a Love.

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Bloodshot, we have Make Up Your Mind, and a song that the band would cover, but the original version from the Valentinos going all the way back to 1962. I'm Looking for Love. I'm Bart Shore. You found the Z-Com Radio Hour, and I had a Gmail request at bartshore@gmail.com to play Mud Crutch, The Wrong Thing to Do.

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1: Do you know what this is all about? Do you know why we're here? To be out. This is out. And out is one of the single most enjoyable experiences of life. People, you know how many people talk about we should go out? This is what they're talking about. This whole thing, we're all out now. No one is home. Not one person here is home. We're all out. There are people trying to find us. They don't know where we are. Did you read? I can't find him. Where did he go? He didn't tell me where he was going. He must have gone out. You want to go out. You get ready. You pick out the clothes, right? You take the shower. Get all ready. Get the cash. Get your friends the car, the spot, the reservation. Then you stand around. What do? You go, we got to be getting back. Once you're out, you want to get back. You want to go to sleep. You want to get up. You want to go out again tomorrow, right? Wherever you are in life.

0: One of the main purposes of having a car is the opportunity this gives one to introduce oneself to attractive women one may pass while driving. To this end, various approaches have been tried, ranging from sticking your head out the window and shouting,
1: "Hey, babe! Wanna f***?"
0: to the more sophisticated, modern approach.
1: "Hello, modern woman walking down the street, perhaps to a managerial-level job or a consciousness-raising session? Wanna f***?"
0: Unfortunately, such approaches may fail. To help you out in this important endeavor, turn your volume control all the way up. When you pass a pretty girl, poke your head out the window and play the following. Then mouth along with the words so she'll think they're coming from you. This irresistible selection follows.
2: "Pardon me, miss, but what's your sign? Nice weather, isn't it? Do you happen to have change of a quarter? What time is it, please? Wanna come up and see my etchings?"
1: There they go, the presidents! 5, 10, 15, 20, 25, 30, 35, 40, 150, hike of love! Woo! Now I can dig it, 621, what a bitch for WKLO's Brother Love, getting it all together for a week on WKLO. Dr. Hook, you got 3 minutes and 31 seconds to get Sylvia's old lady off the phone!
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1: 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Do we have it together?

0: 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Dial them! Jackson Brown, Crosby and Nash, and Dr. My Eyes. WKLO with a Mitchell Brother Love at 637. Blowing it to you, baby. 641. Willie Mitchell for Brother Love at WKLO.
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0: And the Sardo Club will meet tomorrow at 8:30 p.m. Highland American Legion on Bardstown Road. Kentucky out of weather. Look for sunny and clear weather tomorrow. Low tonight 55. Currently at 79 degrees at WKLO.
2: Four. Damn. Four. I can't hit today. I'll get that golf ball if it takes all day. I can't believe it. Okay, I'll just pound this thing in the ground. I don't have to take this stuff off that ball.
3: Hey, Fred is a little tense this morning. What's the matter with him?
4: Oh, I don't know. 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
3: Well, he seems a little teed off, all right. 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Say, Fred!
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4: yeah?
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2: I'll go get a straw for you, Bob.
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5: 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Charlie O'Neill at high noon. And hi, how are you? Welcome back for another hour here with ABBA. We've got Elvis Presley coming up along with ELO, and here's Sean Cassidy. WMPS. It's 1211 and Charlie O'Neill reminding you that a free public concert at Overton Park Shell will take place tomorrow night, July the 12th at 8:15. You need to know more? 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

Hey, how you doing? Welcome in. Good to see you. Come on in. We're here for a couple hours. Make yourself comfortable. This is where we put away the present day and go back in time and listen to some of the good music from our lifetime. And sometimes some of the bad music, too. Admittedly, there's some stuff that's like, ah. But it was, you know, it charted. It was top 10 or number 1 or whatever. So we try to include it all. The good, the bad, and the ugly. From the 50s, 60s, 70s, and 80s. My name is Mark Nielsen. I'm the good, the bad, and the ugly all together in one person. So good thing it's radio. It's Let the Good...

He was the opening act for 18 concerts with the Beatles across America and in Canada in 1964, but most of his playing was at the Bourbon Street Strip in New Orleans, where he played for 19 years. Clarence Frogman Henry, the distinctive nickname for his distinctive voice, and Ain't Got No Home. He improvised that song one night in 1955 at a club, and a record company executive was there. Said, hey, come on down to the studio. Liked what he heard. He had Clarence record the song for Chess Records, Ain't Got No Home, Top 20, 1956. And Rick Derringer in the leadoff position this week, Rock and Roll Hoochie Coo. Born in Ohio, Rick was a founding member of the McCoys in the 60s. That group had a big hit with Hang On Sloopy. Later played lead guitar with Edgar Winter and Johnny Winter. In fact, Rick first wrote and recorded Rock and Roll Hoochie Coo with the Johnny Winter Band in 1970. But when Rick went solo in 73, that was the song that he chose for his debut single from that album. Peaked at number 23 in 73. Really aren't the McCoys, but they're in that similar sort of bubblegum vein. Tommy James and the Shondells, their follow-up to Hanky Panky. Here's Say I Am, number 21, 1966.

Great hooks, tight harmonies, guitars pushed up to 10 in the mix by producer Tom Werman. Those are the Producers. That's the name of the group and What She Does to Me. It's from their self-titled debut album in 1982, considered a power pop classic. That song stalled out at number 61 on the charts, and says producer Tom Werman that band's failure to make it big was one of the biggest disappointments of his career. I thought they were a brilliant, brilliant band, he said. Does sound pretty good, and What She Does to Me, the Producers, from 1982. Well, Joan Baez here, covering a song originally written and recorded by the band, number 3 in 71.

Well, he was born Joseph Coleman Smith in the Chicago suburb of Maywood, Illinois. His family relocated to Los Angeles, and he renamed himself Sonny Knight. That was his recording name, and that was his biggest hit, Confidential, initially the B-side of a song called Jailbird, until radio DJs flipped the record and made the B-side a hit. Confidential was top 20, 1956. Joan Baez with The Night They Drove Old Dixie Down before that. Song written by Robbie Robertson of the band. He had the melody in his head, played it out on the piano, didn't know what lyrics to put to it until he eventually came up with the idea of making it sort of a historic story about the Civil War. So Robbie and Leon Helm, the drummer for the band, went to the library, did a little research on the Civil War, made sure they got all their facts straight, and put that song together. Big, big hit for the band and for Joan Baez. Number three, as I said, in 1971. Beach Boys, Dance, Dance, Dance, from 64.

0: Sounding great on CPL Radio. That is NXS, Don't Change, from rather early in their career, 1982. 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And if you're not on Facebook, I keep meaning to say this each week, but I don't. 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Once you find the page, you can click the link there on the page that says Past Shows Here. 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All right, that's some info on the show. Let's take a break and then back with more of the show in just 2 minutes. Stay tuned.
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0: we're back. It is Let the Good Times Roll, CPL Radio. My name is Mark Nielsen. Same day in 1955 that he recorded the song Bo Diddley, Bo Diddley recorded this song. But it didn't have that Bo Diddley beat. No, this one was based on a Muddy Waters song from the year before called Hoochie Coochie Man. In fact, after this song was recorded, Muddy Waters recorded a sort of answer song called Mannish Boy. But here's Bo Diddley with the original Blue Standard, I'm a Man, 1955.
1: Now,

from the Netherlands. That is the group T-Set. Their only hit, really, making them a one-hit wonder with Ma Bellamy Top 5, 1970. Big hit around the world. They're speaking French in that song, you know. A little bit. Back and forth between French and English. But I can tell you, Ma Bellamy is French for my beautiful friend. And there's a verse in that song that they sing in French, which translates to, after all the beautiful days, I say thank you, thank you. Merci, merci. Which is French for thank you. Yeah, I had 4 years of French in high school. So at least I remembered that much. And I remember this one. Here's Romeo Void, a new wave band from San Francisco. Their biggest hit, A Girl in Trouble, is a Temporary Thing, was Top 40, 1984.

Okay, that's the Letterman. That was a top 10 hit in 1968. The Letterman were three guys, not related to David, that sang vocal harmonies. They took pop songs and made them more palatable, I think, for our parents to listen to. Because we kids didn't want to listen to the Letterman. We wanted to hear the original stuff. But the Letterman were rather successful taking pop records that the kids were listening to and making them more easy listening for our parents' radio station. Because I don't know that the Letterman got played on the kids' station that I was listening to. But there they are on CPL Radio because that was a top 10 hit in 68. A medley of Going Out of My Head and Can't Take My Eyes Off of You. Here's some of the other pop hits in the 60s that the Letterman recorded that didn't fare as well on the charts. The Way You Look Tonight, I Only Have Eyes for You, Volare, Somewhere My Love, Hang On Sloopy, which we mentioned in the last half hour, and She Cried, all recorded by the Letterman. Well, here's Chrissy Hynde and the Pretenders. Give us a shot of rock and roll. This is about a fictional boy who found out his mom is a prostitute. Here's Kid, 1979.

bit of a rarity here on Let the Good Times Roll, because I'm not finding a lot of information on that one at all, other than it's on the Flip Records label out of Hollywood, California. And those are the Dreamers, four ladies, singing Since You've Been Gone from 1956. Well, if you're a certain age, you can't hear this song without thinking about the music video. One of the first to use computer graphics, it won the first MTV Video of the Year award. You might think, the song. Remember the song? Top 10 for the Cars, 1984.

0: Number one for 5 weeks in 1962 for the Four Seasons. The first single and their first number one. Written by Bob Gaudio, member of the Four Seasons and backing vocalist for Frankie Valli. Bob wrote most of the music for the Four Seasons. He said he was inspired by the 1961 song Hey Baby by Bruce Chanel. The original title of the Four Seasons song was Jackie Baby, in honor of then First Lady Jackie Kennedy. But they changed it to Terry Baby, and then to Sherry, in honor of the daughter of one of Bob Gaudio's best friends, New York DJ Jack Spector. The song took only 15 minutes to write, but that probably didn't include all the time trying to figure out all the name changes. Creative process is an ongoing thing, you know. Till you settle on the right sound or the right name, and then you just know it. It clicks. I mean, I finally decided on Let the Good Times Roll, but it took me a while. Tried out Let the Good Times Remain Stationary. Let the Average Times Roll. It just, you know, wasn't clicking. Nothing was working. But when you hit on the right combination, Let the Good Times Roll, you know it when you hear it. It is CPL Radio. Now, that's a pretty good name, too. CPL stands for Cedarburg Public Library, because this radio station is part of the library, broadcasting from high atop the downtown Cedarburg Public Library. And that's where all this music is from. Got it from CDs that I checked out at my local public library here in Cedarburg. My name is Mark Nielsen. It is Let the Good Times Roll. Let's break here for 2 minutes and then back with hour number two here on CPL Radio. 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

0: Fire and Rain from the LP Sweet Baby James. Producer Peter Asher.
1: We made that whole album very quickly. We made it in a couple of weeks. And we rehearsed the stuff in the afternoon at my house and then went in and cut it each evening. So we were doing two or three tracks every evening. And Fire and Rain was just one of them. And it worked out well. We had a bowed double bass on it, which was James's idea. And Carole King's playing piano.
0: Carole King also helped James on his fourth album, Mudslide Slim and the Blue Horizon. Besides playing piano and doing background vocals, she wrote what became James Taylor's biggest hit.

James Taylor and You've Got a Friend, composed by Carole King. We'll meet her in a moment on the history of rock and roll. The history of rock and roll continues with the story of Carole King.

0: I Feel the Earth Move, Carol King.
1: When I was 15, I formed a singing group in my high school, which was a thing to do. And they needed songs to sing, and so I started writing the songs myself with my own lyrics, which were terrible. You know, all the baby goes steady stuff that they were writing about that time.
0: Carol's high school sweetheart was Neil Sedaka, who inspired her to try songwriting for herself. In 1960, she married lyricist Jerry Goffin and started to compose more than three dozen top 40 hits.
1: We were with Don Kirshner. At the time, it was Alden Music. And he had a way of working with all his writers, such as Man and Wild and Jack Keller, where he would say, such and such an artist is coming up. And usually that artist would have had a big hit already. So you knew what the artist was like, you knew what they could do, and the idea was to try to write the follow-up to that hit. And that's how we worked. We did that with Bobby V, people like the Everly Brothers, the Drifters, the Shirelles, all the songs that we were writing at that time, or most of them, were written not only as songs, but written with a specific artist in mind.
0: Here's a collage of just a few of the hits composed by Carole King. Tonight.

0: Record executive Jerry Moss.
1: Carole King went on tour as a supporting act with James Taylor. I believe it was 71. And you could see that she had a particular magic on stage. Lou Adler went in and produced the album that's known today as Tapestry. I remember going to a basketball game with Lou, and I told him what I thought the single should be. Sometimes I'm right, and I was happy to say that It's Too Late turned out to be a real record-breaking record in every sense of the word.

0: It's Too Late from the album Tapestry, which spent more than 300 weeks on the bestseller list. Carol talked about musical inspiration.
1: Once the idea's gotten, the song progresses naturally, but things are weeded out and kept. Like if it can go in several directions, and you take it in one of the directions, and if it seems like a good direction, you'll keep it. And if it seems like a bad direction, you throw it away and take something else. But the initial idea, I still to this day don't know how that happens. It's like you sit down in front of a piano or on, you know, playing a guitar, and there's nothing, and then all of a sudden there's something.
0: Here are some highlights from the hits of Carol.

0: Carole King, winner of 4 Grammy Awards, including Song, Record, and Album of the Year. She looked back on yesterday.
1: The songs that I was writing then just seemed to really blend together as a lot of songs that I liked and that, you know, did very well and enabled us to achieve a measure of success. But, you know, that was then, and now is now, and now is, you know, it's a time for growth. And I'm working now in directions I like, and that is to play music and to write music and, you know, music. That's the central thing. And I feel that I'm working towards just getting better at what I do, which is primarily writing, singing, playing. And I'm just working towards getting better, not stopping in any one place, not stopping and saying, well, this is it, I've done it. I never want to be able to do that. I want to be able to just keep doing more, and if I can, to get better at whatever it is I'm doing, and to say as much as I can possibly say. Lift.

Jazz Man from Carole King, perhaps the most important female songwriter in the history of rock and roll. Coming up, more stars of the 70s when we continue. The history of rock and roll continues now with a story of Glen Campbell.

0: Glen Campbell and By the Time I Get to Phoenix, a song composed by Jimmy Webb. Glen recalled how he came to record that song in the summer of 1967.
1: I saw an old Johnny Rivers album, and it said, By the Time I Get to Phoenix. And the title caught my eye. I was just figuring at that time, man, by the time I got any place would catch my eye. And so I got the rough demo of just Jimmy and his piano. And I asked Jimmy, I said, do you mind if I change the ending? Jimmy said, hey, fine, you know. And after Jimmy heard it, I was so complimented that he said, hey, that's better than I wrote it. And that just knocked me right out.
0: Glen Campbell was born in Delight, Arkansas, and got his first guitar at the age of four. In the early 60s, he was a member of the Champs and later the Beach Boys, and became known as perhaps the hottest studio musician in Hollywood.
1: I didn't necessarily want to be established as a guitar player, because I wanted to sing, too. Because I actually felt that I could sing and make hit records.
0: In 1968, Glen made another hit record, also composed by Jimmy Webb. Glen recalled his biggest hit of the decade.
1: I love the melody. It's haunting, and it's the whole concept of the song was lonesome. I want to go home. I want to be where I want to be. I want to have peace of mind. I want to be happy. All of Jimmy's songs, Phoenix, Wichita Lineman, Galveston, were

all longing for home. And the way that I understood it was that he worked for a telephone company in Oklahoma, and I think it was Ouachita County, Oklahoma or something. But it didn't sound good, so he called it Wichita.

0: In the country, you can hear a highline wire, as we call them, electric wires. You can hear them sing. They ring. They have a ring to them because so much energy is going through them. I hear you singing in the wire, and you can interpret anything the way you want to interpret. So he was just saying, hey, you know, my lady's calling me because he was in love, man, at 17, 18 years old. And he said, I can hear you through the whine, W-H-I-N-E. Now then, I've had people explain that to me, that it was a head song. They was thinking of drinking wine. I've had that song explained to me so many ways, it's incredible. But Jimmy told me right up front because he said I was in love with it. And so he just, he wrote Wichita Lineman around that for some reason.
1: Wichita Lineman was just one of more than a dozen gold records by Glen Campbell. He's won 5 Grammy Awards, plays to packed houses and live concerts, appeared in top-grossing movies, and has starred in his own top-rated TV shows.
0: Television gave me such a jump, such a shortcut, that I didn't have to prove anything. But I wanted to prove it to myself. But Gentleman Mine, Phoenix, Wichita Lineman, Galveston, I was getting into something that I liked, that I dug doing, you know, going in and overdubbing the guitar, you know, overdubbing the bass guitar on Wichita Lineman was just a kick to me. But my dream was to, you know, have a band, have a couple of hit records, you know, with the Glen Campbell Show on the side of it, you know. I mean, television never even entered my mind as having a television show. So therefore, I went far beyond any dream that I ever had in that field. I wanted to make music because that's what I do best, I feel. I play guitar, I sing. I know how well I play guitar, I know how well I sing. And that's what I wanted to do.

Glen Campbell and Rhinestone Cowboy, his all-time biggest hit from the summer of 1975. In a moment, another star of the 70s who started his career as a vitamin pill salesman. His story's next when the history of rock and roll continues. The history of rock and roll continues with the story of Neil Diamond.

0: As a songwriter, he'd provided hit material for other artists, such as the Monkees. As a performer, he'd recorded several hit songs. But it was in 1969, with Sweet Caroline, that Neil Diamond really emerged. The next year, he heard a folk story, which inspired an even bigger hit.
1: There were a number of stories, but the one that stuck out in my mind at that time was story about where the men outnumber the women. Because of that, comes a weekend or a holiday. As the story goes, these guys would go down to the local general store and get themselves a bottle of crackling rosé wine. And that bottle of wine had become, in a sense, their woman for that weekend or whatever. And they called that wine and that woman, really, Cracklin' Rosie. And the song came from that folk story. I really consider it a contemporary folk song.

0: In the fall of 1970, Cracklin' Rosie became Neil Diamond's first number one record.
1: I think it's been a logical progression for writers to become recording artists because I think there's been a realization, whether it's been verbalized or not, that the most important single element in a recording is the song, and the writer controls that and directs that. You know, the writer certainly understands the song more than anyone else could possibly understand it. He created it, it's part of him. So what has happened is writers have become recording artists and have become producers because when they reach that position, they can then say, I choose to do this song in this way, performed in this way, arranged in this way, and really have a more complete creative control over what the final song comes out.

0: Neil Diamond and Song Sung Blue, a song he wrote, performed, and co-produced. It came from his album Moods, which earned a Grammy Award in the summer of 1972. Song Sung Blue captured one side of Neil Diamond, the infectious and uplifting half. But there's also a probing and introspective side, as shown in another tune recorded live in concert later that year. Neil said it was the hardest song he ever wrote, because it was so personal.
1: I need, I want, I care, I weep, I ache, I am, I sit, I am.

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And the feeling is laid back. Palm trees grow and rents are low, but you know, keep thinking about making my way back.

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Well, except for the names and a few other changes, if you talk about me,

The music of Neil Diamond is a combination of many things. Hard and soft rock, blues, gospel, country, and intricate rhythms of all kinds. The lyrics are universal, cutting across all barriers of age, sophistication, and cultural background. He's a teller of intimate truth, and one of the finest singer-songwriters in the history of rock and roll. The history of rock and roll continues as we take you back to 1969. It was a starting point for one of the most influential folk rock groups of their time.

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0: 18 past 6 o'clock. Let's open up the Dialing for Dingbats line at 394-1301. Murphy in the morning.
1: Hey, Murphy.
0: Yeah.
1: You married, ain't you?
0: What?
1: You married, ain't you?
0: Depends on who wants to know. Yeah. Yeah.
1: Okay, did
0: no, yes.
1: Two minutes sex will make you deaf?
0: What is that?
1: I said, did you know that 2 minutes sex will make you deaf?
0: Come again?
1: Did you know that sex, 2 months sex will make you deaf?
0: What? Ma'am, I can't hear you. I'm sorry. Say that again one more time.
1: I see it. It's a joke.
0: Say it. Well, say it loudly because I'm having trouble hearing you.
1: Okay. You know that 2 months sex will make you deaf?
0: Ma'am, I'm sorry. I can't hear a word you're saying. Now, wait a minute. All right. Now, say it one more time.
1: I see it. Did you know that 2 months sex will make you deaf?
0: Officer Church, can you hear what she's saying? Neither Officer Church nor I can hear anything that you're saying, ma'am, but thank you for calling. Goodbye.
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1: Somewhere in New Jersey, there's this guy named Dave who has this giant 60s record collection and this pirate radio station in his attic with a transmitter he built from the Allied catalog. 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
3: Of course, you know what I love to do? I love to go to record stores and look through all the cool record bins. Try to find those lost 45s that deserve that second chance like this one.

Got a pretty good feeling from where this particular group is from, called Detroit Soul. Yes, a tune called All of My Life. What a beautiful day. Either outside or in my mind. Think I'll call up my girl Lorinda, ask her if she wants to take a walk in the park. 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

0: Mr. Billy Stewart out of Washington, D.C. Sitting in the park. Sounds like a great idea.
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Plus 45, that if you take the charts going back to February 16th, 1963, yes, right around this time, turn the charts upside down, that would be the number one record, because it was number 100 for 1 week and 1 week only. Roulette 45, Joey D. Joey D and Baby, You're Driving Me Crazy. Of course, Day of the Rave is already crazy.

blasting out of your car radio in the fall of 1966. Out of Saginaw, Michigan, originally released on the Pa Go Go record label. Question mark and Mysterious. 96 Tears. This next record should have been blasting out of your stereo in the fall of 66. A band out of Newark, New Jersey. Richard and the Young Lions on the Philips record label. Yes, only 1 week in the top 100, but a top 5 record for yours truly. Open up your

0: boy from Newark, New Jersey, deserved to have a top five record nationally, top five in many regional markets. Richard and the Young Lions, and Open Up Your Door. I want to see Tommy James and the Shondells cover that record, or some garage band. I really do think that could be a hit record today somewhere. Definitely right here on Day the Rays Relics Rarity Show, because I was shaking the walls in the No Static Attic with that song. I love that record.
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0: Let's get it going with the Isley Brothers. 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
2: 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This is like a

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With the True Time Blue, it's 4:06 at KDWB, 91 degrees, and a great day for those of you on the beach celebrating, right? And for those of you just finishing your 8-hour gig at 3 a.m. and driving home in your non-air-conditioned car, it ain't that heavy.

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1: 6:30, Ken. 3 minutes now before 2 o'clock. Big 40 countdown Saturday afternoon. Number 16, Climax Blues Band, and I couldn't get it right. Oh, you get me wound up. I just can't stop. 6:30, Chad, with Ken Connors. Sunny and warm, highs around 20. Same for tomorrow. Right now in the city, plus 17, and I'll take it. Captain and Tennille on the Big 40 countdown. We're up to number 14 this week. It's like a marathon. 6:30, Chad, keep on dancing. Captain and Tennille, after 2 o'clock in the sunshine. Chilliwack waiting for the nighttime because we're going to fly. 6:30 Chat with Ken Connors, and coming up within this half hour, we've got songs like Don't Give Up on Us, When I Need You, I'm So Into You, Hotel California, You Won't Dance With Me, Lido Shuffle, and of course, number 7 song, Sir Duke by Stevie Wonder, off the Big 40 Countdown. 3:30 with Ken Connors and the big hits from 1973. How can you tell that summertime is almost here? Take a stroll to the park, smell the green grass, and the smell of black poplar. Yeah. Here's a song by Stevie Wonder. 6:30, Chad. Sunny today and tomorrow. Highs around 20 for tomorrow. I like it. Right now in the city, plus 18 with KC and the Sunshine Band.
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0: temperatures in the 30s at night. We're still trying to raise a little summer around here. Come on, man. Raise the roof. Here's Eddie Cochran on the Big Q Summertime Blues. I'm a gonna raise a fuss.
1: I'm a gonna raise a hall. It started as a father disposed of a harmless child's pet.
2: But Dad, don't.
3: I'm sorry, son. It's the only way. I have to.
2: But not down there. Toilet.
1: But who's to know that tiny harmless creature would grow to gigantic proportions, thriving and killing in the sewers beneath the streets of New York. Don't miss
4: Guppy.
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1: It's the most chilling aquatic epic you'll ever see. 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
1: Wamco Pictures presents a Sven Goode and Brunhilde Knutsen production of a Mario Fillmore film, a Seifert Mueller adaptation of Leonard Oskar's best-selling novel expended from a short story by Willard Huggins overheard in a drunken conversation in the Bootstrap Lounge.
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12: 9:56 this morning with Charlie Tuna on... I have to pause because this is going to be the last time I'll get to say these call letters. KK DJ. 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

0: KWIS. Almost said it. The old call letters again. We've only just begun. It's Charlie Tuna here this morning at 6:03 by way of introduction for the AM listeners for the first time.
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2: Yes, yes. 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
4: Argus and after 7 at Pongo's, 21st in Amador.
2: I said you're gonna score tonight at Pongo's. Come on down with the Wolfman, you're gonna love it to death. Let's dance, everybody!
5: This is Sharon Wilbeck, and I live on Lorraine Street, and I'm just having a whoopity time down here at KYN with Wolfman Jack. I just love him to death, and you better come on down here and see us, and come on down to Pogo's tonight and have a real good time.
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6: 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We're winning. Is this question your telephone? It's 9 p.m. The Sweet Randy on the radio. Play them hits, honey. That's it. Play the hit. Call me the hit man. WIXY, honey. Once you get started, remember to come on what you come on. In other words, let's get closer. Here's Seals and Crofts, honey. 902. WIXY with Sweet Randy. Seals and Crofts, honey, right there. A couple of Southern gentlemen with a nice little love song, honey. That ain't a silly love song. That's a good one. That's called Get Closer. Yes, get close to your radio. You might miss something.
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6: 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This Sweet Randy Rabbit is 931. WIXY, Sweet Randy 934. I want to congratulate graduating seniors Lake Catholic High. The Cougars out in Minter there. Play y'all record. Here's Marvin Gaye and I Want You. You fine looking thing. Come here, mama, give me some. WIXY, Sweet Randy Robinson, Radio Honey. Yes. So is fun being here tonight. I'm enjoying myself so much, I think I'm going to put my mouth on it. Yeah. I can locate it, honey. This thing recording right here in Cleveland, right here in the Dirty City.
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10: Via satellite from Hollywood on the Global Satellite Network, I'm George Taylor Morris. And this weekend on Reelin' in the Years, we'll hear rock and roll stories from Al Cooper, Lee Stevens of Blue Cheer, David LaFlame of It's a Beautiful Day, Jay Ferguson on The Last Days of Spirit, and Richie Havens talks about how he wound up being the opening act at Woodstock. Plus, we'll go Reelin' in the Movies with the Fab Four, bring the 60s into focus with the date book, add another great one to our Hall of Fame collection. And on the anniversary of a very far-out discovery, we'll take you on a genuine head trip back to the days of acid rock. Remember those days? Me too, kind of. But it'll be fun to find them again as we roll out 3 hours of rock and roll that got us from there to here and go reeling in the years.

Keeman Up Animals and Doors to start off reeling in the years. It's My Life and Love Me Two Times. I'm Going Away. And so he did. You might have heard that there's a new play being staged in London about the last 36 hours in Jim Morrison's life, appropriately titled The Lizard King. And they have a British actor named Joseph Curley who plays Morrison's part, uses an American accent, and does it rather well, so say the reviews. As for what happens at the end of this play, well, they leave that to the audience's imagination, whether or not Big Jim dies. And that should perpetuate that myth a little bit longer. Coming up next, the birds of spring, plus some comments from David LaFlame of It's a Beautiful Day, as we roll on, reeling in the years.

0: Rocking across North America via satellite from Hollywood, I'm George Taylor Morris. And reeling in the years with us first this weekend is an artist who always was on the fringe of the 60s rock scene, but still managed to give us a couple of rock classics that'll mark his place in all of it. Now, one of the questions we ask musicians is what influenced their music? You know, who was it they listened to early on that got them to where they eventually ended up? Well, when we had a chance to chat with David LaFlame of the San Francisco group It's a Beautiful Day, we asked him about influences. And instead of a list of famous names, we got something a little different.
1: An influence to me is someone that you get a certain kind of energy from. Not that you're copying musically, but you get a certain kind of go-ahead in their music. You hear them plotting in a direction in their lyrics and in their style and so on that gives you the confidence to think that you can do just as well as they can in your given area. Somehow they're compatible, mentally compatible. So at that time, of course, I did a lot of shows back with the Cream and Hendrix and a lot of the Big Brother and the Holding Company and Quicksilver Messenger Service, a lot of local groups I'm saying now that were out of the folk rock era. And even though the music started to change a great deal and get more blues influenced, I felt like that still there was room for me to make my mark. My big dream was to create, write, and record a song that would become a classic. That was really all I cared about.

The hit that marked the coming of the end for the Monkees in April of 1968, Valerie. That was a song that was heard only in rough form on one of their TV episodes in 1966, but it got so much fan mail that Cold Gems finally released it as a single almost 2 years later. The Monkees' final top 10 single, as it turned out. We started that set with a couple of high-flying bird tunes, It's a Beautiful Day with White Bird, and from the White album, Black Bird. And next, some real birds from a just-released album of previously unreleased classics as we continue Reelin' in the Years.

0: St. Louis, Missouri.
1: Excuse me, did you just leave your bathroom without doing a certain something?
2: No, I didn't. But thanks so much for barging into my home and asking.
1: Maybe something that begins with L and fights bad breath by killing plaque and other germs that cause it?
2: Listerine. Listerine and a
1: certain something?
2: No, I didn't. But thanks so much for barging into my home and asking.
1: Maybe something that begins with L and fights bad breath by

0: 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That's right. I said two kinds of cheese. Just look for our recipes next time you're at the store. 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
2: The automobile will never replace the horse. A four-minute mile cannot be run. 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
3: 3, 2, 1, liftoff. We have a liftoff.
4: It's one small step for man, one giant leap for mankind.
2: And Africa will always be hungry. The end of hunger and starvation in Africa is an idea whose time has come. Write the Hunger Project. Post Office Box 789, San Francisco, California, 9.

Bringing the 60s and 80s together, reeling in the years. I'm George Taylor Morris, and who knows why this album of songs was held back for so long, because it is a true treasure of the 60s. This is a collection of songs by the Byrds that were never released until now, and it's on an album called Never Before. Now, some are different mixes of songs that were hits, like 8 Miles High and Mr. Tambourine Man, and other cuts are songs that simply missed being on albums or singles back then. This is one in particular that has that sweet Byrds harmony and proves the Byrds sang Dylan better than anyone else around at the time.

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1: You were something special if you got to first base or to second base, or if you ran the bases with your girlfriend.
2: I was very much looking forward to getting out of high school.
3: Went to buy a pizza and hang around in front of the 7-Eleven and hope that some of your friends came by.

About the closest thing to a title track you'll find on the Willie and the Poor Boys album, 1969, Creedence Down on the Corner. It was the Rolling Stones with The Last Time, which is a rumor that's been revived again, with Mick having just blown him away during his week-long solo concert stint in Japan. And that treat at the top was The Birds, until now an unreleased version of Dylan's It's All Over Now, Baby Blue.

0: taking you back to the days of a jug of Mountain Red, home-baked bread, and $95 water beds. I'm George Taylor Morris, and we're reeling in the years. You know, it's always hard to button down why some groups get right to the top of their art form and then suddenly just call it quits. Now, some groups obviously should have quit long before they burned out. But that never seemed like it would have been the case with Spirit, one of the most inventive and well-rounded American rock groups of the late 60s. But as guitarist Jay Ferguson told us, when it's over, it's over.
1: The breakup was really fiery. I mean, you know, we had to put away the guns and knives at one point, practically. The band was full of a lot of conflicting styles and emotions. Holding it together took a lot of energy. You look at the spread and the spectrum in that band, and you had Ed Cassidy, who was in his 40s, who had played with swing bands in the 40s. You had Randy California, who was 14 when we started, who had learned from Jimi Hendrix. You had Mark Andes and myself. Mark is now in Heart. We were the Surfers from the Valley, and John Locke was a jazz pianist. And you put these people, and you shook them up, and you made a band, and you went, my God, this is like some freak of nature. And it was. So to make that all work, I mean, the sparks were flying constantly.

0: Whipping together four in a row from west of the 60s, California bands all, including the Sir Douglas Quintet and their ode to the teeny boppers that used to hang out in Northern California in Mendocino, where Doug saw him move the band to from Texas. Up top from L.A., it was Spirit Nature's Way from the 12 Dreams of Dr. Sardonicus album. Canned Heat was another Los Angeles band led by Bob the Bear Height, going up the country. And the Mamas and Papas were New York transplants to Hollywood, who spent a bunch of time early on tripping around Creek Alley in the Virgin Islands before they became famous, partly by singing about it. Still ahead of us this weekend, our Reeling in the Years salute to the days of acid rock. Very tripped out, man. Blue Chair Madness from guitarist Lee Stevens and the Date Book as we continue on the Global Satellite Network. In Hollywood, I'm George Taylor Morris, and our next guest is the man whose current job it is to pick the music for the TV show Crime Story. All those vintage early 60s tunes that really give that show character. Of course, by the time Al Cooper got to this particular place in his life, he was already famous as a songwriter, solo artist, founder of Blood, Sweat, and Tears and the Blues Image, and the man who discovered Lynyrd Skynyrd. And particularly historic was his keyboards work early on for Bob Dylan. Now, that must have been intimidating for a 21-year-old, even Al Cooper.
1: It was very moving for me to work with all those people because I was fans of theirs. But you got to be cool, too, you know. You can't say, oh, can I have your autograph, or God, I love your music, or anything. You can't do that. I mean, it's understood that you love their music or you wouldn't be there, you know. I was trying to be professional. For instance, a couple of times during Bond on Bond, when the sessions first started, with the success of Highway 61, I'd be sitting there playing, like, you know, at 3 o'clock in the morning, some song, and the tape is wrong. I'm going, you know, wherever my finger moves next is going to be forever. I'm going to hear this for the rest of my life. And you got to stop thinking like that right away. I mean, that's, like, dangerous.

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2: You have the biggest eyes of any people. Can I touch your hand? I just did. Oh, wow, you have beautiful hair. 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Your eyes are like a deep blue ocean that I want to swim in. 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You have the cutest button nose.
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2: Your eyes were more blue? 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The only thing hotter than you is my ex-girlfriend! Hey, you! Oh, you! Not so much, but your friend over there, a real hottie, and I need hottie's number. Look, I know I said I love you, but I wasn't really serious about it, so let's just pretend it didn't happen, okay?
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12: You just dropped in the nick of time if you're into Daryl Hall and John Oates on the Johnny Hayes program. Monday morning, y'all, and I can't go for that from 1981. Before that, a man whose show we emceed Saturday night at the Palace in Hollywood. He is fantastic. Junior Walker and the All-Stars, and what a show he put on. Roadrunner was featured a few minutes ago, and Danny and the Junior started off this hour of the Johnny Hayes program with At the Hop. Hey, and that's Paul McCartney and Wings and Band on the Run. Fats Domino did Blueberry Hill. Brian Adams did Run to You. You don't remember that one? Ain't supposed to. It's brand new. Clarence Carter started the set of four with Slip Away. And next hour, I can't tell you how much work behind the scenes went into it. We're recapping and reliving 1984. I'm not accusing you of forgetting what happened in 1984, just maybe misplacing some of the more important facts in your filing system. Not only the big stories, but the biggest records of the year. Next hour on our Countdown Year In Special.

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1: This is Music Mike. 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

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Here are Desmond Dekker and the Aces. Get up.

0: Desmond Dekker and the Aces. 1969, it's the Israelites. 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
1: Hi, Bart. It's Dave Wilhelmy from Chandler, Arizona. I'd like to hear a 1966 song from Peter and Gordon entitled Lady Godiva. Thanks, Bart.
0: Thank you, Dave. As a young boy watching videos of this song,

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0: Step Out of Your Mind, the American Breed from 1967. We did lose Gary Loizzo at the beginning of 2016. He was the leader and founder of the American Breed who passed away. I'm Bart Shore. It is the Sunday Time Warp Radio Show, and there's news of a new Beatles documentary that's produced by Ron Howard. It's called The Beatles 8 Days a Week, The Touring Years. Here's a preview.
1: Everybody, how do you do?
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8: 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In one meteoric year, they've led the way from the cellars of Liverpool to the national limelight.
9: What about the reports that you guys are nothing but a bunch of British Elvis
10: 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It's not true.
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12: This mania. 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
13: There's no switching off. You're on 24 hours a day.
14: I always like singing Help because I meant it. It's real.
15: Won't you please help me, help me.
16: We were kids. We were all pretty scared.
17: It was just a circus. The music wasn't being heard.
18: We all started to get pretty fed up.
19: Can't go on forever as four clean little mop tops saying she loves you.
18: We were looking for somewhere new to go.
20: You were normal and the rest of the world was crazy.
21: It was evolving.
22: It was changing and we changed with it.
18: The Beatles was this unit. You know, we looked after each other, really. So it was like the strength of a union.
22: We had each other, and we brought that to the music.
23: Top British group, top records of the year, The Beatles!
24: It's some little magic chemistry that happened between us that seems to appeal to each generation as it comes up.
25: Eric, here is the American public.
26: I'm John.
25: You're John.
26: Yeah. It's only a joke.

0: Now listen. Yes. Re your singing.
1: Mm-hmm.
0: Do you have any particular idol that you've ever copied your singing style
2: book, then?
0: From?
2: Then, what about my book?
0: John, go away.
1: Used to be sort of influenced by Elvis in the old days, I think.
0: Really?
1: Yeah, just love him.
3: Pretty good.
1: Chuck Berry, yeah. Carl Perkins. Mm-hmm. And Marvin Gaye and things. Can't really sing like him, you know. I like him, though. Love him.
0: Paul, what about singing Till There Was You?

0: The Beatles' Till There Was You, which was a song written by Meredith Willson for the 1957 play The Music Band. Beatles doing it on their first album, 1963. And right before that, we heard a little snippet of the Beatles talking on the BBC. And we also heard a preview of the upcoming Beatles new motion picture, The Beatles 8 Days a Week, The Touring Years, produced by Ron Howard. That'll be out in the fall of 2016, so be watching for that. And those little snippets that we heard had nothing to do with the movie, but I threw them in here. Anyways, I'm Bart Shore. It's the Sunday Time Warp Radio Show. Still to come, I'm featuring radio station KGW out of Portland, Oregon. Here comes Jan Schimmick with the Stacks of Wax.
1: Today we put under the Time Warp spotlight the late 1950s interracial doo-wop group called the Del Vikings. While they rose to prominence with the singles Come Go With Me and Whispering Bells, it's this 1957 single that's been largely forgotten. So today's the Del Vikings and Cool Shake. Yeah.

0: Matt Sargent and Liar, covered, of course, by Three Dog Night, who would have a very big hit with the very same song. Rod Argent and Colin Blumstone of the Zombies, they're on tour, and if you ever get a chance to see them, I would definitely put some money down for that. And both Colin Blumstone and Rod Argent are members of Time Warp Radio on Facebook, and of course, you could do the very same thing by just looking for the Facebook page and signing up. It's so great to be connected with everybody these days. I'm Bart Shore, Sunday Time Warp Radio, where I take your calls at 312-869-2068.
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0: You can indeed, and thank you for your call. 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
1: It's Stephen Wolf on the Sunday Town Warp Radio Show. 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
15: 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Kimbo Sabis, the request lines are open and we're playing what you're saying. 282-7651. 282-7651. 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Simon and Garfunkel from WLE's Canada Countdown. Kimbo Sabis till 6 o'clock tonight. I got entrance to turntables and a groovy, greasy headset. 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
15: Nitty gritty, quick check it on the weather from Peter the Meterator and his gigantic weather machine. Kimbo Sabis flash flood watch in effect through tonight. Rains heavy at times and windy this afternoon and tonight. Rains will be tapering towards the morning. Winds northwesterly increasing 25 to 35 miles per hour in the hurricane through tonight. Chance of rain also on Friday. Our low tonight will be in the 60s, currently 68. WLEE degrees, 445. Bouncing Bob, your old DJ, counting down Kimbo Sabis towards 6 o'clock tonight. Piece of gold, 59th Street Bridge. 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
0: 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Riots in two U.S. cities kill more than 60 people. A playmate is born, and Scarlett O'Hara passes away. News and sports headline, birthdays, tops on the tube, and at the box office, and much more coming off. We start off our countdown with a song that's not in our top 15. It debuts at number 27 on the chart this week for the

Janis Ian leads off our countdown of the top songs from July of 1967. Among those celebrity birthdays in this month, Pam Anderson, famous Playboy playmate, actor Will Ferrell, Vin Diesel, the late actor Philip Seymour Hoffman, and Joey from Friends, Matt.

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We're counting down the top songs from July of 1967. At number 12, it's the Buckinghams.

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I'm Trip Rodgers. We're looking at July of 1967. Sports headlines. For the first time in baseball history, two brothers face each other as starting pitchers. Yeah, the Negro Brothers for Atlanta and Chicago. They would later play together for the Braves and also for the New York Yankees. And Baseball Hall of Famer Jimmy Fox passes away at the age of 59.

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0: In news headlines, in July of 1967, 5 days of riots in Newark, New Jersey resulted in 23 deaths. The Detroit riots resulted in 43 deaths. 32 people die in a mid-air collision of a Piedmont Airlines plane and a Cessna near Hendersonville, North Carolina, including the newly confirmed Secretary of the Navy, John McNaughton. Poet Carl Sandburg died at the age of 89, and an explosion and fire aboard the SS Forrestal in action in Vietnam kills 134 sailors.

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Music Yearbook at the box office in July of 1967. Bombed. James Bond. You Only Live Twice. One of the top box office movies of the year. The Dirty Dozen. Lee Marvin, Charles Bronson, and Jim Brown. And Disney's The Gnomobile with Walter Brennan. And in his final screen appearance, Ed Wynn. Hollywood mourned the loss of two-time Oscar winner Scarlett O'Hara, Vivian Leigh at the age of 53, and Sherlock Holmes.

You're listening to the Music Yearbook. I'm Trip Rogers. We count down the top songs according to Cashbox's Top 100 from July of 1967. Now, this is a group that got themselves into a little bit of trouble with Ed Sullivan. See, Jim Morrison and the Doors wanted to perform Light My Fire with the lyrics they had recorded, but Ed Sullivan asked them to change a line in the song because they felt it was a little too risque. Morrison and the group performed it live as they had recorded it, and as a result, never made another appearance on the Ed Sullivan.

0: On the Music Yearbook, before we hear the top song from July of 1967, let's review our countdown so far. Number 15 was Society's Child by Janis Ian. 14, Nancy Sinatra and Lee Hazelwood with Jackson. Number 13, Don't Go Out Into the Rain, Herman's Hermits. Number 12, Mercy, Mercy, Mercy by the Buckinghams. White Rabbit by the Jefferson Airplane at number 11. Number 10, Scott McKenzie, San Francisco, Don't Forget to Wear Flowers in Your Hair. Number 9, The Four Seasons, Come On, Mary Ann. Number 8, Whiter Shade of Pale from Pokal Harum. Number 7, A Little Bit of Soul from The Music Explosion. Number 6, Stevie Wonder, I Was Made to Love Her. Number 5, Come On Down to My Boat by Every Mother's Son. Number 4, Up, Up and Away by The Fifth Dimension. Number 3, Windy by The Association. And number 2, Light My Fire by The Doors. At the top of the chart was the second song we'll hear on our show with this singer who has a very distinctive voice. In fact, one of the more distinctive voices of the rock era. Now, this song had topped the Cashbox chart a couple of weeks ago, then fell to number 2 before climbing back to number 1.
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0: his first chart topper, Can't Take My Eyes Off of You. Frankie Valli in the news as of late, just getting married for a fourth time. And that wraps up this edition of the Music Yearbook for July of 2023. 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The executive producer of the Music Yearbook is Sandy Glickin. 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

0: yeah, sunshine. 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
4: Bill Cosby, a very, very funny fella, and he will be with the Good Guys. Don't forget, on Monday night, January the 15th, the Coliseum. 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Yeah.

0: Ralph congratulating Jeff Cantino. San Jose called in, got himself the Heart album. You could be a winner in just a few minutes.
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2: 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You know I like taking the low numbers. Don't like counting too high. We'll take caller number 10 this time. 1170 Radio, KLOK and Dionne Warwick.
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Tunnel of Love. Bruce Springsteen goes up four more, number 15, as he starts his 22-city tour of small halls and clubs. About a month from now, I believe he's going to be touring small places instead of the big arenas he did last year and the stadiums and everything. Here's number 14. It's the weekly top 40, Rick Dees, and the backup singer for Pink Floyd. He's Paul Carrack, and Don't Shed a Tear.

0: That's Foreigner, the weekly top 40, up 7. It's number 13 this week, Say You Will. Now, I don't know if you've seen Foreigner on stage, but they used to tour with a 30-foot blow-up jukebox. This is 7 years ago, and the audience loved it. Cameo meets the Pet Shop Boys, coming up next. But first,
1: the truth is stranger than fiction.
0: Okay, this is hard to believe, but it is true. One of the following headlines is true. Is it number one? Police arrest a 76-year-old prostitute? Number two, garage door opener launches MX missile. Or number three, dead man named employee of the year at the Postal Service. If you said number one, you are right.
2: That's true.
0: It is true. According to the Weekly Sun, now look at this, right here in the Weekly Sun, London police recently arrested Mabel Simmons, age 76, for working as a prostitute. However, in keeping with British modesty, her formal charge was peddling antiques without a license.

0: deserve this.
1: It's the Pet Shop Boys, along with Dusty Springfield on vocals, the lovely female voice you hear there. Let's keep it up nonstop. Rick Dees and wouldn't you know, Whitney is close to the top 10. So emotional for the special weekly

0: Look at me, look at me. Yeah, I get so emotional, baby. Whitney Houston's sixth number one in a row. And with that, she tied the Beatles, the Bee Gees, and she happens to be the first female artist to do that. This week, Whitney's down seven to number 11 on the countdown. Well, why don't we do this? I'm going to test your knowledge of hits from motion picture soundtracks coming up next. And oh no, Bernie's still on the phone. Our agent, our talent agent, Bernie Shelley, has been trying to call. Are you there?
1: Hello, Ronnie.
0: Rick.
1: Ronnie. Yeah, Ronnie, listen, can I get back to you? I've got a much bigger name on the other line.
0: Well,
1: hold on just a minute.
0: Yeah.
1: Seal, tell Tom Wolpat I'll get back to him shortly. Ronnie. Hey, pal, what do you think about me going back into politics, huh?
0: You're handling Gary Hart.
1: Yeah, I think it's nice that Gary Hart's throwing his pants back into the ring, don't you? I'm funny. Yeah, I love you more than my folks. Hey, we must sushi soon. Hey, listen, pal, I'm sorry I've been real busy with some other big names. That's why I haven't called you. I just got back from Palm Springs where I had a big confab with Jim Baker.
0: You're handling Jim Baker?
1: Doesn't everyone? Oh, listen, I like Jim, and they criticize, but, you know, I like Jim's sex life. I mean, he likes girls as well as the next guy. Hey, pal.
0: Rick.
1: I'm actually there to help Tammy Faye get her new single record started.
0: Tammy Faye's new single,
1: right? Yeah, you know, it's one of those religious songs based a lot on Tammy's makeup.
0: What's it called?
1: Amazing Bass.

0: We've got to have volunteers. Anybody ready for the top 10?
1: Yeah!
0: All over the country, this is the top 10, according to Radio and Records Magazine's computer. And thank you so much for having the greatest radio stations on right now, like the station that puts out to win you over. 105.5 Kix FM in Dallas, The Entertainer, Stereo 62 in Syracuse, Z95.5, Detroit's best variety. And let me ask you to test yourself right now. Do you remember this hit from the motion picture Footloose?
2: Oh, almost paradise. We're looking on heaven's door. Almost paradise.
0: That's Mike Reno and Ann Wilson. Ah, yes. That song was written by Dean Pitchford and the man who was at number 10 this weekend, Eric Carmen. The motion picture soundtrack is Dirty Dancing, and here's Eric himself with Hungry Eyes.

Hungry Eyes. Eric Carmen up 3 to number 10 on the weekly top 40. Let us keep it up since we're in the top 10. This is great music. Number 9, Prince. And I can never take the place of your man.

Ooh, I could never take the place of your man. That's Prince. He climbs up one to number nine on the weekly top 40. Now recorded in Australia, here's Elton John with his perception of Marilyn Monroe's life. Good.

0: That's Candle in the Wind. Elton John, the only artist in history to have two albums that debuted on the album charts at number one. Both of them, let's see, Captain Fantastic and The Brown Dirt Cowboy. And then the other one was Elton John's Greatest Hits, both debuting at number one. Now, we got a man who can actually read record grooves. He can look at the grooves and tell you what the name of the record is, and he is just unbelievable. He's coming up next. How about this lady, Brenda, come in here.
1: Hi, this is Brenda Vaccaro, and nothing turns me on more than D's sleaze.
0: Both of you. Going to the trash can. Hey, boss, hand me this.
2: Yes, sir.
0: Brenda, is this funny enough for you? According to a number of Hollywood sources, some facts are still coming out to explain the sad year-end breakup of Madonna and Sean Penn. Thank heavens they're back together. But when they broke up, one fact that came out, it is believed that Madonna lost respect for Sean on their wedding night when he had trouble throwing her over the threshold.
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0: Oh, this is great. There's a man we read about in Time magazine. The gentleman's name is Dr. Arthur Lincoln, a medical diagnostician from Pennsylvania who claims he can identify the music on a record album by simply examining the pattern of the grooves on the vinyl surface. Now, the doctor is here right now.
4: Yes, he's here.
0: Bring Dr. Lincoln in. Dr. Lincoln, thank you so much for being on the Weekly Top 40 this weekend.
5: It's a pleasure to be here.
0: You can actually read a record and tell us what song is on the disc?
5: Affirmative, Mr. Deez, that's correct.
0: Well, okay, let's try it out. I'm handing Dr. Lincoln a disc. And read this, if you would, Doctor.
5: Okay. I'm positive that this is Silly Love Songs by Paul McCartney and Wings.
0: Well, there's only one way to find out. Put the needle on, play it.
6: You think that people would have had enough of silly love songs?
0: That is amazing. That is amazing.
5: Thank you.
0: That is really... You can look at records like this?
5: I can.
0: Okay. Examine this one. What is this one?
5: By looking at it, it looks like Whitney Houston's rendition of I Want to Dance with Somebody, paren, who loves me, close paren.
0: Wait a minute. Somebody, paren, who loves me, close paren.
5: The parentheses on the song, I believe, is how the title is listed.
0: Oh.
5: There is, however, an extra movement in here that I can't understand. Is this a strange recording of some sort?
0: Well, hold on. That is amazing. That is amazing. Dr. Lincoln, that is the remix version that we only have on the Weekly Top 40, so you did see something extra in that.
5: I thought so.
0: Let me take this last one out of the sleeve.
5: Okay.
0: Okay, and what? He's feeling the record. What is this, the last one here? I'll give you a hint. It's from the 70s.
5: It's, I've never seen anything like this.
0: What is the name of it, though?
5: I can't identify it. The grooves are disgusting. It's this pattern. I've never seen... never happened to me before.
0: Well, let me play this song. I thought that you would know it right off. No. But you used the word disgusting.
5: I've never seen anything like this.
0: Well, let me play it.

I want to be your man. Roger moves up 4 to number 7 on the weekly top 40 countdown and happens to be one of the most requested songs we've had all week. This is Rick Dees and Let's Don't Stop.

0: set on you. George Harrison, he's got what it takes to be number one at age 44. And last week's number one happened to be his first number one song in 15 years. Well, the question is simple. Do you have what it takes to meet the weekly Top 40 Challenge?
1: Yeah, I got it.
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3: For some reason, Duran Duran was back at the end of 2004 and recording for Epic Records. And what you're going to hear now, a single that was released in December 2004, What Happens Tomorrow from Duran Duran on Crap from the Past.

0: Duran Duran, this is how we're going to do it. You better get used to the short attention span theater that we're going to be portraying here tonight from December 2004. What Happens Tomorrow, a single released to radio for Duran Duran. They started recording back in 1981. 23 years later, who'd have thunk? And now, I did play this at the end of the year last year, or maybe at the very beginning of 2005. Kenny G teamed up with Earth, Wind & Fire. Why? Have the foggiest idea, but this single was released last week in December 2004, and it's a remake of Outkast's The Way You Move on Crap from the Past.
1: Kenny G, say it like this.

Yeah, the soulful stylings of Kenny G featuring Earth, Wind, and Fire in the background. And actually, Earth, Wind, and Fire making a couple of appearances throughout the year 2005, released their own album halfway through the year on Sanctuary Records. Sanctuary Records, best known for releasing stuff from artists who you thought stopped recording a long time ago. And we're going to be hearing a whole lot of them tonight. Earth, Wind, and Fire from July 2005. This is Pure Gold on Crap from the Past.

Earth, Wind, and Fire from July 2005, and a song called Pure Gold. So much Earth, Wind, and Fire. Those guys always seem to make the comeback, and it always does okay. Their first comeback came as early as 1983. Let's Groove was a hit in 1981, and that was the end for a while. Fall in Love With Me, a small single in 1983, and over the years, they've kept coming back. A song called Sunday Morning was a pretty good record around 1993-94, and multiple appearances throughout 2005, appearing on a lot of other people's records, including this one. Peter Cetera had left the band Chicago, but that didn't stop Philip Bailey from sitting in with Chicago for a very strange remake of If You Leave Me Now, released February 2005. This is 2005, the year in review on Pat from the Past.

That's before this gets any deeper. Chicago featuring Philip Bailey, If You Leave Me Now, live 2004. Hi, if you're just tuning in, I'm Ron Boogie Monster Gerber, and we're kind of playing short attention span theater tonight on Crap from the Past. It's 2005, the year in review. I've been doing this every year for years on end, where I just plow through as many records as I can that came out in the aforementioned year. No good reason. This year, not a very good year in the pop music. But a whole lot of comebacks, and that's, well, a whole lot of comebacks by artists you didn't think were still recording. Let's say, for example, Barry Manilow, who released this particular single in January 2005. This is Sweet Heaven, I'm in Love Again. That's right, Barry Manilow in 2005 on Crap from the Past.

And that'll do it for Sweet Heaven, I'm in Love Again. It's 1976 all over again with Barry Manilow. 30 years, really hasn't aged much. Except for this other single he released at the very end of 2004, which is all the more baffling to me because he's... I guess he's trying to get hip with that modern sound of today. Because there's really no other way to explain Copacabana 2005, which came out in December 2004. It's 2005, the year in review, and this is in fact Barry Manilow on Trapped from the Past.

0: His name was Weevil.
1: Weird? Yes. Absolutely. Manilow. Well, there's only one Manilow, and that's him. From December 2004, Copacabana 2005. Hi, I'm Ron Boogie Monster Gerber. Welcome to Crap from the Past's 2005, the year in review. And what do you know? Another album on Sanctuary, this one released by Crosby and Nash. Yet another permutation of the Crosby, Stills, Nash, and Young people who like recording together just for the heck of it. David Crosby, Graham Nash, I don't know. Very odd. They released a nice mellow song in January 2005. This is Lay Me Down from Crosby Nash on Crap from the Past.

0: way.
1: Pleasant enough. I confess I was never a big fan of Crosby, Stills, Nash, or Young. In various permutations. Not a big folky myself, but Crosby and Nash there from January 2005.
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12: You'll feel the house rock in a minute. Gulardi's very sick tonight. Gulardi is really not himself tonight. Occasionally, Gulardi gets illusions of grandeur. Thinks he's big man, you know. For example, tonight. Tonight, I think I'm Ernie Anderson.

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3: Attaboy, Benny. I'll have one later. 27 degrees. Here's the news now with Bert Knapp. We'll be right back with more swingers for you. The Searchers, Joe Tex, Dave Clark, 5 Al Hurt, and more. It's still 27, windy, windy degrees at 8 on WMCA, your good music station in New York.
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0: 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I can take it this time.
2: Well, coke is what's happening, baby. You did?

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0: Oh, hello there, Benny.
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0: Top of the AM, gang, on a cold Monday morning, fourth day of January. Joe O'Brien here until 10 o'clock, Hattie Hattison time. With all the hits for you, all the nonsense, and of course we'll have holiday loot every hour, $25. Jump back in bed and sweatshirts.
8: I took my troubles down to Madame.
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0: at 67 when they were calling that your song, okay? Peaches and Herb, and Close Your Eyes, number 78 on the survey. 77, we got a two-way split here. One is Give Me a Little Sign by Bretton Woods. The other is Music to Watch, Girls Five of the Bob Crew Generation. You got a choice right here for number 77, Bretton Woods or Bob Crew?
1: Bretton Woods.
0: You got it. 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
0: Funny Sigler. 75, once again, Diana Ross of the Supremes. Love is here, now you're gone. All right, what do you think is number one this year?
4: The Letter.
0: What do you think is number one?
4: Baby Like the Night on Fire.
0: Oh, we just played that, it wasn't. Yeah.
5: To Tear Was Off.
0: To Serve With Love. All right, what do you think is going to be number one?
4: A Little Bit of Soul.
0: What do you think is going to be number one?
4: To Serve With Love is The Letter.
0: No! People are... Ah! Yes!
5: The Letter.
0: Ah, hello.
4: Serious Love.
0: No, hello.
6: Letter.
0: Yep, hello.
4: The Rain, the Park, and Other Things.
0: Yes, what do you think is going to be number one?
5: Beatnik DJ.
0: Nah, you got some class, my man.
2: Winner's Circle! WDRC hit number...
5: 1967.
0: What? Surprise! Nobody guessed this record.
7: Love is only true and fairy tale.
0: These are the Beatles, everybody. No.
7: And for someone else, but not for me.
0: Monkeys, and I'm a believer. Number one! Five seconds before 1968. 4 seconds, 3 seconds, 2 seconds, 1 second. It's 12 midnight.
8: Whoa, whoa, whoa, whoa, whoa!
0: Happy New Year! Happy New Year, everybody, from my Dickie Robinson Countdown Show at WDIC. Say Happy New Year to those good people. Everybody is calling up and saying, number one, Dickie, what'd you ever do that for? I didn't do anything. It's a sales show. Hey, Happy New Year to you. Can I get around here? Can I get these people lined? A lot of people calling from parties and every place. Happy New Year, really. Happy New Year to you.
9: I want
0: to
9: tell you something.
0: No, don't tell me. Just say happy. Let's be positive. Let's not fight to start off the New Year. Happy New Year.
9: Okay, bye.
0: Hi, Happy New Year.
10: Happy New Year. Thanks for a great year.
0: Okay, baby. Thank you. Oh, isn't that sweet? Hello there.
11: Happy New Year.
0: The troops aren't too happy tonight, though, with our number one. Yeah, Happy New Year to you.
11: Happy New Year.
0: Okay, same to you, all right? Happy New Year.
10: Happy New Year.
0: Oh, that's sweet. Happy New Year.
10: Happy New Year.
0: I think that's all the happies we'll take. Thank you all for making a great night for me. It's been a lot of fun this year as well as the other.
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17: And I am the Real. How you doing? Just a second. How you doing tonight? How's it going? We do have a good show, despite what you've heard so far. Somebody called in, wanted to know what I look like. And, obviously, you know, it makes me feel bad. I've been on TV for almost a year, nobody know. Well, if you don't know, I'm tall, dark, and handsome. Of course, so is Isaac Hayes. And then

0: 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Can't hardly stand it.
1: Leo Sayer, he's nuts, believe me. How much love? WGAR. Before that, the Commodores and Three Times Lady. It's 9:45. 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We've got 62 degrees and seals and crocs.
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3: 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Like, I've noticed black people have the genius to put the curse word after they say the race of the person, where white dudes, we always put it in front. And if we would just make that little adjustment, we could save so many careers. You never notice that in conversation? You hear a black guy being like, man, I was standing there, this Asian motherfucker came in, he starts talking about my... You don't even hear it. You're just sitting there, oh, what did this Asian motherfucker do? Love to hear the rest of this story, right? Dude, I would tell the exact same story, right? I'm standing there, right? This fucking Asian comes in, right? Everybody's all like, whoa, whoa, hey, easy, easy, Jesus, dude. It's like, dude, I just said what he said. I just preempted the that's all I did. He suggested he's hooking up with people's mothers. I'm not even doing that. It's just a quick, I got it out of the way.
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6: American Gold. How you doing, fellow music fans? Welcome to another all-new edition of this classic countdown show. I'm Dick Bartley, and now a look back at April 1972. There's room for a handful of bonus extras before the top 20 gets underway. Let's begin with Todd Rundgren's I Saw the

Todd Rundgren helping us paint this picture of April 1972. That month, in response to North Vietnam's Easter Offensive, President Nixon ordered a massive bombing campaign of NVA troop positions, along with heavy B-52 airstrikes against Hanoi and Haiphong. Stay close for the group JoJo Gunn coming up. Now back to April 72 with Dr. Hook.

0: That's Run, Run, Run by JoJo Gunn, a group that took their name from an old Chuck Berry song. We're winding back time to April 1972. The 44th Academy Awards were presented that month in Hollywood. Gene Hackman was Best Actor, Jane Fonda won Best Actress, and The French Connection was named Best Picture.
1: Nobody been under that car since it came from the factory. That thing is clean.
2: I don't buy that, Irv. The stuff is in that car.
1: Well, you find it. I can't.
0: Paul Simon is just ahead, and we're back to April of 72 with the fourth of our six bonus extras, Harry Chapin's Taxi, in the Sunday Night Countdown.

Paul Simon with Me and Julio, just out and beginning to move up the chart in April 1972. That month, Major League Baseball players went out on strike for the first time in history. Opening day and the first 2 weeks of the regular season were canceled before the strike came to an end. Women runners were admitted for the first time to compete in the Boston Marathon, and War gave us one of their early classics,

That's war. Let's carry on with the unforgettable rock, pop, and soul sounds of April 1972. Here's Cat Stevens with Morning Has Broken.

with Cat Stevens. We've set the Wayback Machine for April 1972, when flamboyant organized crime figure Crazy Joey Gallo was gunned down during his 43rd birthday party at Umberto's Clam House in Manhattan. A one-hit group called Malo is straight ahead, and this is Nilsson to kick off the official Top 20. With

0: follows Suavecito in the number 19 countdown slot. We're focusing our attention on April 1972. Some of the top-rated TV shows were All in the Family, Marcus Welby, M.D., The Flip Wilson Show, Mannix, The Partridge Family, Adam 12, and The Mary Tyler Moore Show.
1: What's wrong with Ted tonight?
2: What do you mean, what's wrong with him? He hasn't made a single mistake for the entire show.
1: That's what I mean. Something is definitely wrong with him. I wonder what, and how do we make it last?
0: Our April 72 countdown continues with the number 18 record in the top 20. Back off Boogaloo by Ringo Starr.

Don McLean's follow-up to American Pie, Vincent, from April 1972. The Allman Brothers, Emerson, Lake & Palmer, and the Jay Giles Band headlined the three-day Mari Soul Rock Festival in Puerto Rico that month. The Electric Light Orchestra played their first live gig in England. And New York Mayor John Lindsay asked the INS to stop deportation proceedings against John and Yoko. And we're back to the countdown with the number 16 record out of April 72. Here's Family of Man by Three Dog Night.

building a home for the family of man, Three Dog Night. It's a pleasure to be with you tonight on the radio. This is Dick Barkley, checking out the best of April 1972. So far in the top 20, we've counted down Jump Into the Fire by Harry Nilsson, Malo's Suavecito, Back Off Boogaloo by Ringo Starr, Don McLean's Vincent, Starry Starry Night, and Family of Man by Three Dog Night. And we're back to April 1972 with the number 15 countdown record, Rock and Roll Lullaby.

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0: Everybody on the Chicago weather, very chilly upon us this morning. Clear and continued very cold, as a matter of fact, for this morning and today. Partly cloudy and not quite so cold for Thursday and Friday. Below this morning, 5 to 10 below in the city, about 20 below in the suburbia area, with a high today of zero. Under fair skies, I have 9 degrees, can you dig that, below zero at WLS.
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0: G.R.O. 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
3: Somewhere in New Jersey, there's this guy named Dave who has this giant 60s record collection and this pirate radio station in his attic with a transmitter he built from the Allied catalog. 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
5: 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Speaking of cool 45s, Ty Hunter.

Ty Hunt, your Lonely Baby on the Checkmate record label. Some Eric Burden and the Animals. I know you've been cheating. That's what she was doing to me.

0: 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That, of course, is a song called Cheating.
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0: 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This is a record for the Byrds. Of course, the name of the group is the Byrds.

0: Many of you might not know that we actually have a Relics of Rarities request line. 678-OLDIE-6. 678-OLDIE-6. We go to the phone line.
1: Bill from Garfield, New Jersey. I wanted to hear the garage record by the Dinks called Nina Caca Nina. I believe they were a Texas group. Thank you.
0: I think they might be from Japan, Bill. Bill and Garfield, they're actually from Beloit, Kansas. This is one wild request, that's for sure. Bill and Garfield, Nina Caca Nina.

0: band known as the Dinks. The Dinks are on the Sully record label. Nina Kakanina. I wonder how Bill and Garfield, how did he ever hear that record? That's for sure. I thought I was the only guy that knew that particular record. So Bill and Garfield, thank you so much. If you've got a request, it's 678-OLDIE-6. Now, I'm guessing that the Dinks must have been listening to the radio and must have been listening to that band from Minnesota.
1: Oh, everybody's heard.
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2: 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Iron Butterfly. Heavy. They sing you can't win.
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6: 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I gotta get the devil out of here now. 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All you gotta do is call 297-8200 to rip them off now. Dave Conley is gonna come in here to give away 6 pack of albums and trucking shirts and all kinds of stuff and play Rod Stewart's new record, and I can't stand it. I'm going to the men's room.
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7: Hi, this is Peter May, and I'm right next to the Qcash truck, and right now I have our Qcash winner to the tune of $400. It's Mickey Torres. 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
8: Instant ripoff. Call in and win. Thousands of dollars will be given away in July in the July ripoff. A winner, an hour, until the end of the month. Dynamite prizes. 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
1: He famously sang about being in the right place at the wrong time, but Dr. John's more than half-century career proved he was more often in the right place at the right times.
2: Been in the right place, but been a wrong time.
1: Dr. John won 6 Grammys, was inducted into the Rock and Roll Hall of Fame, and became an icon in the music industry, and an ambassador for the New Orleans sound across the world. Still, in one interview with us, he said he tried not to let success go to his head.
3: I don't think about any of that. You know what? The stuff I think about is like, right now, I'm thinking about music. I'm what I'm doing next. What's there, that don't matter, any of that. It's like, that's the kind of stuff you get. If I let my brains ever go in that direction, I'm going to have an extra WAP. I already got plexus too many. I already got WAP brain cells that's useless. So I got to keep focus on other stuff.
1: Dr. John was born in New Orleans, where he was better known by his given name, Mac Rebeneck. He began his musical career as a guitarist and session musician on recordings by fellow musical greats like Professor Longhair, Art Neville, and Frankie Ford. A move to Los Angeles in the 60s had him backing Sonny and Cher, the Rolling Stones, and Aretha Franklin.
2: Walk on gilded splinter.
1: But soon he developed his own persona as Dr. John, the Night Tripper. It was a mix of voodoo funk and psychedelic rock that paid homage to his New Orleans roots. But he admitted his gravelly New Orleans voice wasn't that of a singer's. His debut album, Gree-Gree, changed all that and put him on the road to stardom. It was a rocky road at times, and he admitted, like many other rock and roll stars, that he dabbled in drugs.
2: Such a night. Such a night.
1: But the hits kept on coming from Such a Night.
2: Another bride, another groom.
1: To his 1989 collaboration with Ricky Lee Jones for Makin' Whoopee, which won him a Grammy, the first in a long line of Grammy Awards. His voice became one of the most recognizable in the world, featured on everything from cartoons and kid shows to Popeye's chicken commercials.
2: I love that chicken from Popeye.
1: As he reached the top of the music world, he always gave credit to his New Orleans roots and the giants who came before him.
3: And I'd like to thank Professor Longhair. I'd like to thank Huey Pianist, Smith James Book, and all the great piano players in New Orleans, all the great musicians in New Orleans, and God bless y'all. Thank you.

0: It's the ZCOM Radio Hour as we remember Dr. John, gone at the age of 77. Really sad about that. Out of all the musicians I've seen in my lifetime, it's probably been Dr. John the most out of all. And I will certainly miss him and all the great shows I saw him over the years. I'm Bart Shore. It's the ZCOM Radio Hour. Didn't get to see this show, but boy, I wish I was there. The band, The Last Waltz with Dr. John. And this is such a night on the ZCOM Radio Hour.
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0: Dr. John from 1972. It's Iko Iko. We heard the band from The Last Waltz with Dr. John and Such a Night.
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2: But I looked on my, because I like learning on my Wikipedia, and I looked because I was wondering about fame, the nature of fame, because it's changed so much, you know? And when I was young, it was one thing, and now it's a whole different thing. And I was wondering how many people have been to the moon, like have actually walked on the moon. So I looked on my magic telephone, and I found out only 13 or 14 in the entire history of the world. You would think that would make you very, very famous. But no. The last guy who walked, now you'd think he would be famous for being the last guy to be on the moon. His name was Harrison Schmitt. Now, who ever heard of him? Meanwhile, he goes all the way to the moon, hangs around there for a while, and comes back. He's not famous, but a girl with a giant ass is famous. Now, when I was young, a man who went to the moon was famous. And a lady with a giant ass, you'd go, can you stand over there? Because this is... Harrison Schmitt. So how many people that went to the moon do we even know? There was, we know the first ones. There was Neil Armstrong, Buzz Aldrin, they went Apollo 11, Neil Armstrong, Buzz Aldrin, and even the third is hard to remember, his name was Michael Collins. And Michael Collins, in one of the just most unfair jokes, I don't know what it was, he got to go all the way to the moon, but not go on the moon. The moon, and then that little rope ladder, he wasn't allowed to go down. He had to stay in the lunar capsule while Buzz Aldrin and Neil Armstrong went on the moon. And Michael Collins just looking out the window going, are those motherfuckers golfing? Good God, they're golfing. Wait a minute, they got a dune buggy now. I was only allowed to bring so much and they brought dune buggies. This is, I have to keep up a good face, I guess. And then Buzz and Neil, I'm sure they were nice guys. They didn't want to hurt Michael Collins, you know? So they probably went back, you know, to the lunar capsule, you know, and Michael Collins was like, what do you think, guys? What was the moon like? What was it like? And they were like, it's all right if you like that kind of thing, I guess. It's... I prefer the lunar capsule myself. I can't speak for Buzz, but I really do like the lunar capsule.
3: Take a train coming down the track. What are you going to do? You're going to stand on the track and get yourself hit.
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3: This guy by the name of Clyde McFadden to kick it off with the final go round of the Sunday night. Boy, I'll tell you, the 6 hours seems something else. We're here till 12 with the Oldie Goldies, as is customary now with our new scene here. 2 hours every Sunday night from 10 till midnight. Here's a great one.
5: Since you've gone.
3: Hey, yeah, friends, neighbors, a little bit of fur line husky right there. The thing goes back about 74 years called Since You've Gone. Everything's been so nice. One of which happens to be Lee Sherwood every morning from 6 until 9 a.m. That's his problem, actually. You know, we've been telling you quite a bit about this cat, his personal life, and so forth and so on. He's got a big problem, and it happens to be that he gets up every morning to be here at 6 o'clock. And that's not too bad, you know, but he stays around here all day and messes around, making little things here, a little of this, a little of that. And it sort of gets to you every once in a while. You know, I mean, you can't, you can only, you know, put so much of yourself into your work. You should have a little time for play and rest and relaxation and stuff like that, you know. But even when he goes out, you know, with his wife and stuff like that, they go out in the mobile unit and listen to police radio.
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0: can't you see this or something there, huh? Stocking Kleenex, that's what they're trying to hustle everybody, you know, with the tears and the whole thing. Angels cry, cry, baby. It's 7 past 11 on the Tigor. WQAM. Yeah, Larry, Rick Shaw with you on a Sunday night, sort of reminiscing with the big sounds out of the past.
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0: Harley saluting from WQAM, Fort Lauderdale High School, Carol Neufeld, captain of the cheerleading team, department, and squad, and all that.

0: little sound there, huh?
1: Yeah,
0: baby, honey, don't make me worry, uh-huh. Young fellow by the name of Lee Dorsey tearing him up. Song, course, titled Ya Ya.
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0: Oh, the Miami Tigeree. 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
3: I'm glad you called, but I'm not home. But I'll be back before too long. You gotta wait for the beep. You gotta leave your name. You gotta leave your number. Wait for the beep.
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3: 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J. Robert Dark with James Taylor. Baby James got a hit.
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6: 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This is good, something new. So I'll do it again. Camp 5 thrill. Here's Steely Dan. You dig it one time. Big J on waves. I want to know what you want to hear. Let me in on it, okay? 789-1300. I'm standing by. Hey, here's the band. My heart is aching, baby. Don't do it. It's 9 o'clock at WAVZ New Haven with Joe Hager.
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Well, that song means it's time for our second hour here on Let the Good Times Roll, our second hour theme hour here on CPL Radio. My name is Mark Nielsen. Y'all got your bags all packed? Stop the mail? Arrange for someone to watch the dog? It's time to travel, take a little break from the daily rigors of our routine and shake things up a bit. Let's get out of here, go somewhere exciting. Time for summer vacation. 'Tis the season, don't you know, as we're on the advent of August. So an entire hour of songs right now about traveling, starting with some songs about flying, because getting there is half the fun. Or these days, maybe a little less than half the fun. More like 3/8, maybe, of the fun. Here's Peter, Paul, and Mary, number one song, 1969.

Will those Ukraine girls really knock me out? Beatles from the White Album, 1968, Side 1, Track 1, Back in the USSR. Song's a bit of a parody of Chuck Berry's Back in the USA and the Beach Boys' California Girls. Just like September Girls from Big Star that we played last hour. That song also a takeoff on California Girls. Before that, the Steve Miller Band taking off on a jet airliner, carrying them so far away. Top 10 in 77. And Peter, Paul, and Mary started that set of songs about flying on airplanes. They were leaving on a jet plane from 1969. That one written by John Denver. And I mentioned Chuck Berry. He prefers not to fly. He's more comfortable taking the bus and then hopping on a train. Here's Promised Land, 1965.

Arlo Guthrie. You hear him on the radio on Thanksgiving Day singing Alice's Restaurant. There's his biggest commercial success, singing about that train they call the City of New Orleans. Chicago songwriter Steve Goodman wrote that song. He saw Arlo sitting in the Quiet Night Bar in Chicago. Ask Arlo if he could play him a song that he had written. Arlo said, well, buy me a beer and I'll listen as long as it takes me to drink the beer. Arlo pleasantly surprised, enough to record that one. The City of New Orleans top 20 in 72. Willie Nelson had a number one country hit with that one in 84. And Gladys Knight and the Pips before that with their biggest hit, Midnight Train to Georgia. Just a perfect song. Number one song in 73, as perfect songs are prone to doing. And Chuck Berry started off that set of songs about trains. And we've done planes, trains, about automobiles. I mentioned Willie Nelson. Let's hit the road driving with this one from Willie. Top 20 in 1980.

Lately, it occurs to me what a long, strange trip it's been. Grateful Dead from American Beauty, 1970, trucking, hitting the road. Steppenwolf before that, Get Your Motor Running, Head Out on the Highway. Always associated that one with motorcycles, due to its use in the movie Easy Rider. Heavy Metal Thunder. Great tune, Born to be Wild, number 2 in 68, and Willie Nelson started off that set. He can't wait to get on the road again from 1980. Now, planes, trains, and automobiles in that long set of songs here on Let the Good Times Roll. We're playing songs about traveling this hour. My name is Mark Nielsen. Let's take a pit stop right here. And then the traveling continues when we return in just 2 minutes here on CPL Radio.

Hey, we're back. Ready to climb aboard? It is Let the Good Times Roll here on CPL Radio. My name is Mark Nielsen. Well, we played songs about airplanes, songs about trains, and then songs about automobiles. What's left? How about boats?

Might be a nice place to go sailing. Little island called Kokomo off the Florida Keys. You can almost hear the surf. Beach Boys, Kokomo, number one in 88. Their first number one song in 22 years. Written by John Phillips of the Mamas and the Papas. Scott McKenzie had a big hit with San Francisco. Be sure to wear flowers in your hair. Mike Love, the lead singer of the Beach Boys. And Terry Melcher, all four guys contributing to the writing of that song. Hadn't heard that one in a while. I was sick of it when it was a hit, but now years later sounds pretty good. Put you in that vacation frame of mind. Before that, a favorite vacation destination, Mexico. James Taylor from 75. And Come Sail Away, written by Dennis DeYoung. Styx started off that set. Just a masterpiece of a song that's aged pretty well, I think. Top 10 in 78. Well, here's a song that's got traveling in its title, followed by a couple of tunes about going home, because that's what you do at the end of a vacation. So here's a song written for Sam Cooke, but Sam turned it down. Ricky Nelson took it to number one in 61. Traveling Man.

0: Well, John Denver there, taking us home on those country roads. Home in that song is West Virginia. A few weeks ago on the show, we learned that Hang on Sloopy is the official state song of Ohio. Well, that song, Take Me Home Country Roads, the official state song of West Virginia. It was number 2 in 71 for John. And Lynyrd Skynyrd before that, home for them is Alabama. Sweet Home Alabama, top 10 in 74. And Ricky Nelson was that traveling man to start off that set. That's from 61. And speaking of vacations, how about a nice Hawaiian vacation? As Hawaii 5-0 plays in the background. That's a rhetorical question. But the Good Times Roll is not giving away a Hawaiian vacation. Just wanted to clarify that. Not giving away a Hawaiian trip. At least not this week. Well, it's time to go home. It's been a great trip, but time to go home, catch up on the mail, pick up the dog, mow the yard. That's the show. I gotta go. Thank you so much for listening. Check us out on Facebook. The show page is Let the Good Times Roll Radio Show. My name is Mark Nielsen. Hoping you'll join me back here on the radio Saturday night at 7 or Tuesday night at 6 for another episode of Let the Good Times Roll. 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

some of you forget-me-not. Money would have been nice. Unfortunately, though, the Michael Turner residents in Glendale Heights did not know how much money was in the 96 jackpot amount this hour. It means next hour, a brand new name and another chance for you to win with more money in the jackpot. 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
0: Now the band is called Asia. A little good rock and roll there. It's the heat of the moment. It's time to cool things down in here with a tainted love affair. Here comes Sotsa.

0: Texas. Now he's had all he can take and he can't stand it anymore. Tainted Love from Soft Cell, countdown record number 8. I'm Gary Spears at 440.
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8: The history of rock and roll remembers a soldier named Fred Parris stationed in Philadelphia. In the wee hours one morning while doing guard duty, Fred sat down and decided to write a love ballad. Later that year, he formed the Five Satins and recorded the song in a church basement in Connecticut. Today, more than 10 million copies later, it's still selling. Should've.

0: The Five Satins and In the Still of the Night from the fall of 1956. A few weeks later, a New York disc jockey cut one of the biggest records of the year on a home tape recorder in a friend's apartment. Jim Lowe remembered his hit.
1: We had this melody that the name of Bob Davey had brought into the office. We all tried to write lyrics to it, but nothing happened. We didn't get it right. And then finally one day, the name of Marvin Moore from Texas came in the office, and he took it home that night and came back the next

Bedells and Oh, What a Night. 13 years later, they were to re-record the song and have a top 10 record all over again. The history of rock and roll moves on with highlights from classic hits of 1956.

0: The biggest pop sensation of 1956 was the arrival of a tall, lanky country singer who found himself being interviewed on the Hillbilly Hayride.
1: Elvis, boy, we want to first ask you how old you are.
2: I'm 21, sir.
1: You're 21 years old. Sure heart, you've got a few months on me, I'll tell you for sure. Tell us, before you got in this music business, what were you doing for yourself?
2: I was driving a truck.
1: Driving a truck?
2: Yeah, I was.
1: Was that back in Tennessee?
2: Yeah, I was back in Memphis where I live now. I was trying to say I was learning to be an electrician.
1: You decided to take the truck driving, huh?
2: Well, I was driving a truck and I was studying to be an electrician too, see.
1: I see, and you got all mixed up in this crazy music business, yeah. And I tore the electrician deal all to heck, huh?
2: Electrician and trucks all up.
1: Now tell us, how'd you get your first break or to make your first record with Sun Records?
2: Well, I went into Sun Records and there was a guy in there that took down my name, told me he might call me sometime. So he called me about a year and a half later. I went and I made my first record, That's Right Mama.
1: Yeah, and then from there on, why, we know a little about what happened, because, boy, those things spun on the turntables like nobody's business.
3: Treat

Elvis Presley was so hot in 1956 that Love Me, a cut from his album Elvis, became a top 10 hit even though it was never released as a single. Coming up, a look at 1957 with a 225-pound performer who at his peak travels some 30,000 miles a year doing one-night stands. He'd take along 30 suits and 200 pairs of shoes just in case he started walking. Fats is next on the History of Rock and Roll. The history of rock and roll continues with the music of the 50s. The year is now 1957, and we're walking.

I'm Walkin' was Fats Domino's biggest hit in 1957, a year in which 11 other Domino songs made the charts. Fats was a master of good time boogie in the 50s, and besides selling more than 50 million records, he also earned himself a nickname, Mr. Rhythm and Blues. The history of rock and roll now presents a collage of great moments from the number one hits of 1957.

New faces on the pop scene in 1957 included Paul Anka, Eddie Cochran, the Everly Brothers, Brenda Lee, Rick Nelson, Buddy Holly, Jerry Lee Lewis, and Sam Cooke. It was also the year that five Air Force servicemen got together in the basement of a Pittsburgh disc jockey's house. The room was rather small, so some of the guys had to stand in a closet to sing, and they recorded their biggest hit.

0: Come Go With Me from the Del Vikings, one of the very first racially integrated rock groups. The Del Vikings' style was called doo-wop and wasn't limited to groups organized in the United States. The Diamonds swept down from Canada to score more than a dozen American hits, including She Say, Walking Along, and The Stroll. The Diamonds' biggest record was explained by writer Maurice Williams.
1: I was dating these two girls, man. You know. And I really couldn't make my mind up. And so one day I just sat down to the piano and wrote a little song about it, you know. Little darling, I was wrong to love too, you know. It came about like that. It was a two-girl situation, actually, in my life at 15 years old.

0: The Diamonds from the summer of 1957. The storyline of Little Darlin' was continued in another song, Stay, which became a hit for composer Maurice Williams and his group, The Zodiacs. We'll hear that song later in the history of rock and roll. 1 month after Little Darlin', a country singer who taught himself guitar in the Navy earned his first gold record.
1: I don't know how I ever got the idea for what I did, and I wrote it one night, I remember, in the back of the car. We're traveling from a show, and saw a sign that said 11 miles over some town. I don't know what town it was, and by the time I got to town, I had finished the white sport coat, so it took 10 or 11 minutes to write the song.

Marty Robbins and a white sport coat from the summer of 1957. Next, the first hit of a lumberjack when the history of rock and roll continues. We continue now with the history of rock and roll, 1957.

0: Honeycomb, the first in a decade of hits for one-time lumberjack Jimmy Rogers.
1: I knew the song Honeycomb. I had been singing it for quite a while. I went back to New York City to audition for the Arthur Godfrey show. He had a talent scout show there at that time. And while I was back there, I auditioned the song for Roulette Records. Sang Honeycomb for them and a few other songs, and they liked the song very much, and they told me that they would call me. Later on, they did call me. I went back to New York City and recorded Honeycomb on July the 19th at 3 o'clock in the morning. And it was an audition record, really, but they released it and it became a hit.
0: At about the same time that Jimmy Rogers was recording Honeycomb, a group called The Rays entered the studio and came out with their first and only million seller.

0: The Rays and Silhouettes, a song written and produced by Frank Slay and Bob Crewe, later creators of dozens of hits for Mitch Ryder, Freddie Cannon, and the Four Seasons. Frank Slay talked about Silhouettes, their very first success.
1: I remember Bob's contribution to that song very clearly was the silhouette, silhouette, silhouette, silhouette, the thing in the chorus. It was so catchy. He brought in the word silhouettes and says, well, won't this make a good song? And I remember thinking it was a heck of a good title. At the time, I had a part-time job so I could keep body and soul together in those days, and where it was at night. And I remember sitting and writing the entire song by myself, goofing off on the job at night at British Information Service.
0: The Rays' record of Silhouettes was an early example of the Philadelphia sound, which even spawned its own television dance party. Dick Clark, the host of American Bandstand, remembered.
2: There was a definite Philadelphia sound because most of the hits were made on Cameo Parkway and they came out of a broom closet. We used to laugh about it. It was a little tiny room. It was either written and arranged by Dave Apple and written by Cal Mann and Bernie Lowe, or Madeira and White or a few other local writers. It had a feel because it was all done by the same people in the same place. Then you had Danny and the Juniors. That was a rise of a group that was put together and a sound to accommodate a dance called the bop. So what rhymed with bop but the hop? And you have a thing called At the Hop.

Next, the history of rock and roll explores the golden hits of 1958. We'll begin with a Chuck Berry record, which the Beach Boys used as a basis for their hit record, Surfin' USA. It's next when the history of rock and roll continues. The history of rock and roll continues with a chart sweep of the hits of 1958.

Chuck Berry and Sweet Little 16, the first and biggest of his eight hits from 1958. The tune was inspired by a breathless 11-year-old autograph hound whom Chuck had met backstage at a concert in Denver. The history of rock and roll sweeps on through a collage of number one records from 1958, starting with one released in 1957, but it became number one in 1958. Oh, yeah,

0: Very good, boys.
1: Let's sing it again. Yeah, let's sing
0: no,
1: it
0: that's
1: again.
0: Enough. Let's not overdo it.
1: What do you mean overdo it? We want to sing it
0: now,
1: again.
0: Now, wait a minute, boys.
1: Yeah, Patty, why can't we sing it again?
0: Alvin, cut that album. Wait.
2: New faces on the pop scene from 1958 included the Chipmunks, Neil Sedaka, the Shirelles, Brooke Benton, the Kingston Trio, Bobby Darin, and Dion. 1958 was also the year that a Texas group captured a Grammy Award for Best Rhythm and Blues Recording. Leader Dave Burgess recalled how the Champs got lucky.
3: Tequila was an afterthought. Tequila was strictly a B-side that we made up the songs we went along on the, in a rehearsal room at the last minute. We did one take. It took us about 4 minutes. And it turned out to be, of course, the A-side all the way and launched a whole career for the group.

The Champs, featuring on lead guitar Glenn Campbell. Later, the Champs personnel would change to include Jimmy Seals and Dash Crofts on such hits as Too Much Tequila and Limbo Rock. Next, a group from Staten Island that took their name from a whiskey bottle. Their first and only hit is coming up on The History of Rock and Roll. The History of Rock and Roll continues with the hits of 19... 19-

0: The Elegance and Little Star, a nursery rhyme rewritten into one of the biggest hits of 1958. 1 month after Little Star, an East Texas disc jockey made his mark on the history of rock and roll. Producer Bill Hall remembered how J.P. Richardson's biggest hit came about.
1: We were going to the studio to do another song, which was Purple People Eater Meets the Witch Doctor. And the gentleman in Houston that owned the recording studio and the label, and he said, "What do you have for the other side?" And I said, "We'll have something." Well, the big bopper, who was J.P. Richardson, wrote Chantilly Lace on the way to the studio.
2: Hello, baby. Yeah, this is the big bopper speaking.

0: Chantilly Lace from J.P. Richardson, better known as the Big Bopper.
1: Originally, you know, he didn't do it as the Big Bopper, you know, where he says, hello, this is the Big Bopper. When the record was being recorded, he was doing commercials for a lawnmower, Big Yazoo. And he started off as the Big Yazoo, and we says, no, you can't do that because it's a commercial item. So he went back to the Big Bopper.
0: The Big Bopper went on to tour America and was set to receive a gold record for Chantilly Lace in the spring of 1959. Before he could, though, he was killed in a plane crash, along with Buddy Holly and Ritchie Valens. Next, a group that developed their sound by singing in the echo of a New York train station. Little Anthony of the Imperials talked about his singing style.
2: I was 16, and my voice had developed into a deeper tone, but I would always talk like I'm talking now. And George Goldner, the owner of the record company, told me, he says, why don't you sing like you talk? And I couldn't figure out what he meant. So I would go home day in and day out and try different ways to sing like he said, and it wouldn't come out. To one day I caught a cold, very bad head cold, and it forced me to use my wind a different way, which came out with a tone. That is what Little Anthony's known of, as simple as that.
0: Little Anthony remembered the Imperials' biggest record.
2: George Goldner told us at the recording session that he wanted us to sing this song, and we thought it was awfully dumb. We didn't want to sing it, but he insisted, and he was the man, so we sung it. And we rehearsed it in about an hour. And if anybody remembers that record in the background, they'll hear a sound that is ooh, ooh, ooh. Well, we didn't create that sound. That sound came from another song. It was done by another group. We had to think of something real quick, and we couldn't think of anything, and we had to think of whatever it was. It had to be a simple tonation. And that came from Earth Angel. Same background, if you listen to it, the Penguins.

0: The Imperials and Tears on My Pillow from the summer of 1958. The Imperials' style was called doo-wop, a fast-fading form of music that dominated much of 50s rhythm and blues. Another group on the doo-wop bandwagon was the Moonglows, who had their biggest record just 1 month later.
1: Thou shalt never love another.
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3: Radio. WIXY. Them 46. Turn it up. Tell the man don't need him no more. Now we got Lynyrd Skynyrd. WIXY, time to get funky. Parliament. All we need is a lettuce and we'll turn this mother. WIXY, turn this mother out. Yeah, that's a Parliament. It's the Mothership Connection. That's about the most funky song I've heard in a while. Yeah. WIXY 1205. This is Tom Schmitz from the LP, taking it to the streets. Doobie Brothers. WIXY taking those doobies to the streets, where they belong. More flower to the people.
4: WIXY 434. This is Brother John. It's such a beautiful starry night tonight. My love and I just had to crawl up to the roof of the apartment, stare at the stars. Well, she was staring at the stars. I was facing the roof, really. Tonight.
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4: WIXY 441. This is Brother John with Boz Scaggs, and it's over. Putting anchovies in my grits was the last straw. It's over. WIXY 447 with your brother, Marvin Gaye. Say, I'll want you, babe. I gotta have you. Come here, because I'll want you.
5: WIXY. And more cash winners.
6: I'll give you $100 cash.
7: Hey, that's great.
6: Can you use $50?
7: Oh, yeah.
6: You sure about that? I can take it back, you know.
7: Oh, no, I can use it.
6: Okay, you got it. Oh, we're going to give you a $100 bill.
7: Are you kidding me?
6: I would. Have I ever kidded you before? You just won $50 in cash money. Brian?
7: Yes?
6: You want to get up off the floor?
5: WIXY.
8: The voices I have in my head around my house. Makes me feel like an athlete in my own home. Two on, two out, hang at the top, have a 9:30. Drew looking like he's getting a little bit hungry. Right you are, he's rummaging through the refrigerator now. He's into the deli drawer and oh, his only options are rectangle ham and German bologna. You can see the disappointment in his face there. It's fun. Makes me feel better about being poor. I don't know why the bologna had to be German. I'm sorry if I offended anybody, because it would probably be delicious.
9: It would be superior in every way!
8: I think you would enjoy it. You can slice it thinly or cut it into chunks, however you like it. That's what I love about the German accent, is you can get extremely angry and then bring it back down a couple of notches. And nobody seems to care. We are going to invade you! No, we were just joking. Come over for supper. They're making schnitzel tonight.
10: I was watching the weather report before I came in tonight, and I really feel for these guys that do the weather, because let's face it, it's a tough job. They have to make this thing sound important. They're on the news, you know what I mean? So the guy comes out and he's got maps. Well, we have a high, we have a low. We have a front coming in soon. And then my favorite part, the satellite photo. Now this is really helpful, huh? What is that? It's a photograph of the Earth from 10,000 miles away. Can you tell if you should take a sweater or not from that shot? I have no idea. If I really need to know the weather, I watch Romper Room. The kiddie show, they lay it on the line. I mean, if the little willy guy in the wall gets a raincoat, I know what's happening. I like it that way. I like it simple. I'm living in L.A. now, and... I don't know if you've ever been there. The weather there doesn't change that much, and the weather guy there is the most frustrated guy in television. This guy, he's got nothing to say. You know what I mean? The poor guy comes out night after night. Here's Dave Wilson with the weather. Same weather. Tomorrow's the same, too. Back to you, Bob. Guy doesn't even show up for work half the time. You know what I mean? They go to his house, he's got the Hawaiian shirt, can of beer. Same. I told you yesterday.
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1: Somewhere in New Jersey, there's this guy named Dave who has this giant 60s record collection and this pirate radio station in his attic with a transmitter he built from the Allied catalog. 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

0: This is Jen Bradley, the hit version of Mama Didn't Lie.
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song. 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

Somebody hand me a tissue, huh? Ruth Brown on the Yellow Atlantic record label, original 45 on the turntable. The tears keep tumbling down. Dyke and the Blazers coming your way.

0: Thank you, the players. 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Called Let a Woman Be a Woman.
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3: I work on about 6 or 8 cruise ships a year. I was up in Juneau, Alaska. It's beautiful. You'd ever been there. It's right on the water, and these big, beautiful mountains come up directly behind the city. And early in the cruise season, they still have snow on them. The locals told me the number one asked question by these tourists, they'd off the ship and look around, is, what's the elevation here? You just got off a boat. You remember going uphill? That is so sad. I just grabbed by the head and dipping that salt water. I had a salt water, see? Salt water, see? See? Sea level. First time I flew to Alaska, like 25 years ago, I flew from Seattle to Anchorage. I had this bonehead sitting next to me. He's talking to me. He goes, you ever been to Hawaii? I've been there a couple of times. He goes, I've never been to Hawaii. In fact, we land in Anchorage. I'll be the closest I've ever been to Hawaii. What makes you think we can fly 3.5 hours north of Seattle, be closer to Hawaii? Ever look at a map? But I think the problem is, every map of the United States you've ever seen, it's the lower 48, right in the corner, Hawaii and Alaska. It took you a minute, but you got it, and I appreciate it.
4: It's 19 after 7, the commander. Having fun. And now she's waddling her way to the phone. Come on, Mama. Put down them mellow maws and get to that phone.
5: Hello?
6: Jennifer, Juniper, lived beyond the sea.
4: Hi, it's the Grease Man calling. How you doing?
5: Fine, how are you?
4: Your husband Dana called me.
5: Yes, I know. He said he was going to.
4: And he told me you're late.
5: Yes.
4: You're late. You must be all big and bloated.
5: I am definitely fat.
4: How much weight you put on during the pregnancy?
5: About 30 pounds.
4: You have any kids before this?
5: No.
4: You think you'll be able to snap back to that svelte figure you had?
5: Heck yeah.
4: Come on.
5: Yeah.
4: Come on, you like them Mallow Mars too much now, don't you, baby?
5: Hey, I work it off.
4: Do you? What do you do?
5: Oh, whatever.
4: Well, you want me to check on that baby, see how he's doing?
5: Yeah, sure.
4: All right, put the telephone over your tummy. Let's see what's going on in there.
5: All right.
4: Roll me some quiet music so I can talk to that baby without alarming him or her, whatever the case may be. Hello in there. Is there a little baby?
7: Yes. There's a little baby and it's me.
4: Well, you're late. What's going on in there?
7: Well, I'm taking a constitutional, if you must know.
4: You're taking a little baby constitutional?
7: Yes, I am. I'm so cute. I have a little baby toady. And I'm wrinkling up my face, and I'm grunting up a storm, and I'm reading the sports section.
4: Wait a minute, you got a toy in there and the sports section?
7: Oh, yeah, I got everything in here. I got my doggy in here. Come here, Spot! Stop it! Stop it, bad dog, man!
4: Unbelievable. So you're in no hurry to get out there, and you're taking a constitutional, you got your dog in there.
7: Actually, I'm ready to come out. I don't know what the story is here. I'm 12 days late, and I'm ready. I want to come out. Hang on a second. Will you let me finish up here? That was a fire-drenching bone, Mudge.
4: All right, spare me the details on the... on the constitutional, please.
7: I tell you, Mom and Dad went to those Lamaze classes, but so far nothing. I'm still in here. There's no contraction, no breaking water. I think I'm going to have to resort to drastic measures to get out of this placenta prison I'm in.
4: Well, don't be hasty now.
7: Yes, I'm being hasty. I got a grenade. I'll blast my way out.
4: Well, would you just relax? You can't be throwing grenades in there.

0: God! That's the sloppiest Assyrian I've ever seen!
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3: Radio. And now, ladies and gentlemen, you are going to see something that will make your eyes pop right out of your head. Because of so-called guardians of public decency, we are not permitted to describe to you in any way the collection of the hardcore, live, in-person monstrosity that we have with us tonight.
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13: Bridging the 60s and 80s, reeling in the years from Hollywood, I'm George Taylor Morris, and we've got a Vintage Faces track to bring back for you this weekend, a charming piece of British history from one of England's best-loved groups of the late 60s and early 70s. Ian McLagan was the keyboards man for the Faces, and when we talked with him recently, he offered an interesting 60s analogy to explain what his group was facing in their final days together.
14: Think of the Loving Spoonful. I mean, that was a favorite band of mine from way back then. Those guys, they couldn't stay together because